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Ring of Saturn by Corey Wong in Dirty Loops here on Turntable Poets on WONC FM 89. Coming up next, something that a little, pretty much everyone is all familiar with, Daft Punk. I didn't know that Daft Punk is considered acid jazz slash dance slash disco, and the list of genres goes on. But one of their songs that is more considered more so on the kind of acid jazz lo-fi side is Fragments of Time, featuring Todd Edwards, which I gave the song a listen to a couple of weeks ago, and I thought it was probably one of the best songs I think Daft Punk has made. And you can totally disagree with me by texting in at 630-637-8989. I am a newbie to all things Daft Punk, so obviously if you want to correct me on that, feel free. That just gives me more songs for the future. Coming up next, it's going to be Fragments of Time featuring Todd Edwards by Daft Punk.

Fragments of Time by Daft Punk here on Turntable Poets on WONC FM 89. We talk about all things acid jazz and lo-fi, along with anything that falls in between the two. So, that means Daft Punk. So, I wasn't aware that Erykah Badu and Badu, I believe, is teaming up with The Alchemist to go on tour in Chicago, or at least make a pit stop in Chicago, which is super exciting. The Alchemist is a turntable artist and sampler and producer who is notorious with making some of the best beats I've ever heard. But, of course, there's other artists as well. But I just was made aware that she is now going on tour, and that's kind of exciting. Do I think I'm going to get tickets to it? As a broke college student, unfortunately, no. But I do look forward to seeing the videos and some of the stuff that she does with The Alchemist, because I'm pretty sure that there's a new album on the way. I'm unsure of if it's coming out this month, next month, or whatnot, but I am hoping that it is coming out soon. So, yeah, if you're interested in Erykah Badu, definitely check it out. And if you have any songs by Erykah Badu that you want me to play on air, just text in at 630-637-8989, or any song requests that fall into the acid jazz and lo-fi category, feel free to send it my way. Coming up next, it's going to be J Dilla and Erykah Badu, Didn't You Know?

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That was Another Me featuring Kaori Sawada by DJ Okawari. Whoa, couldn't pronounce that for a second. There we go. Okawari on Turntable Poets on WONC FM 89. Some names are harder to pronounce than others, and I'm slowly but surely realizing that, and especially through the day since I'm incredibly tired, starting my morning bright and early at 4 a.m. and being here at 5 or... Yeah, more so like 5:30, 5:40, ending up on air for 2 hours at 6 in the morning all the way up until 8 p.m. or 8 a.m. And now I am here once again with my awesome show, Turntable Poets, talking about all things acid jazz and lo-fi. And school is the main topic of conversation for this hour. I have been going through the ringer. I made it my mission to make it kind of more interesting for myself, getting more involved on campus, doing more things with the school outside of just being at work or at home. I've been studying on campus. I've been joining different activities across campus. Today I got to DJ for the club festival thing that was going on, club fair, for new people to sign up with the radio station. And then on top of that, just a ton of different other things that are on my list of wanting to do and trying to get them done before, you know, the semester is over. But on that bucket list is socializing and trying to make more friends here at North Central Campus. And a lot of people are pretty interesting. But that was DJ Okawari, notorious for being one of the DJs that worked under Nujabes in the early 2000s, also with Adult Swim, making tons and tons of bumper music and so on and so forth. A common theme with a lot of these artists is that they are independent artists. They're either associated with a record label or have created their own record label and so on and so forth. One of my favorite ones or artists, specifically in kind of this space, is Your Best Friend Jippy. I know that sounds like a random kind of name to have, but hey, it's a DJ name to say the least. But Your Best Friend Jippy is an artist that does a lot of turntable stuff. He mixes things like news reports,

0: random comic book clippings that are read aloud, so on and so forth. He just takes from everything and creates awesome beat samples, beat tapes, things like that. And you can find him on Spotify and on SoundCloud. He is a awesome person. And recently he did start up his own kind of online radio station. It isn't like how we have it set up here, but is very, very similar. I say we do it a little bit better, but that is just me. Obviously, no hate to you, your best friend, Jippy. I love his work and everything that he does. So coming your way, it's going to be Jippy's Weather Report. He took from a, I think, 1990s to like 2000s, just random weather report. So, therefore, Jippy's Weather Report is now coming your way.
1: If it really was a 50% chance of rain, would you only have to water half your lawn? 85 to 90 degree high temperatures today. We're well on our way with 81 degrees right now.

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That was Let Me Go featuring Sophia Hungary, Hunger by Eric Trefaz. Kind of giving you that blues-esque feel, jazz club kind of vibes. But on a opposite note, a song called Put Down Your Dream Journal and Dance by Blockhead. Blockhead is a DJ and producer, owning his own record label and doing a ton of sampling across the board. So, Put Down Your Dream Journal and Dance.

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1: Okay, okay, okay, okay, okay, okay, okay.

That was See You Again by Tyler, the Creator, and Kelly Uchis here on Turntable Poets on WONC FM 89. Now, the Avalanches are starting their new album. It takes them a while to create a new album because they use over 3,000 samples plus more on all of their albums. So, newly announced, they're releasing their album at the end of the month. I don't remember the exact name off the top of my head, but one of the songs on that is Blue Shadows featuring Karen O. The Avalanches are notorious for doing a ton of different work in terms of sampling. They've taken things from old newspaper. They've also done things from just like news, radio. They take old records. And I was reading an entire kind of an article based around Avalanches, just kind of talking about, you know, what they do and what the thought process is behind some of their songs. Since I Left You uses, I believe, 40 different samples, and you can go onto their website and see each individual sample that it does use, and I think that's always something kind of interesting. So coming up, it's going to be Blue Shadows featuring Karen O by The Avalanches.

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Consider My Love by Kenichiro Nishihara and the rapper Pismo here on Turntable Poets on WONC FM 89. And if this show is something that is piquing your interest, definitely keep up to date with us on TPoet89.1 just to keep up to date with all and any future updates that come around with Turntable Poets. We definitely are now trying to post more regularly and more frequently, so just be aware of that. Now, coming up, it's going to be Can't Stop Loving You by Soul Dog. Now,

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2: Welcome into Pinpoint and first show of the semester.
3: First show, how we feeling?
2: Great.
4: It's a good day.
2: It's great to be back. I'm your host, Dalton, joined by Justin and Jaden again, as usual.
3: Now you're official host, too.
4: Hey, I said. Yeah. He got the official, like, welcome, you see.
3: The official welcome, so.
2: Yeah, Justin, official co-host now.
4: Still can't get in the building. They ain't give him the access
3: yet.
4: Right?
3: Yeah, not yet. We're still working on it. You know,
4: so close.
2: Speaking
4: close.
2: Of buildings, we knew a new building.
3: New building.
4: Yeah. Wow.
3: New level.
4: New level.
1: What I say?
2: Yeah. Well, I mean, we can. We'll get to that. We're not going to start with it, but we'll start out with WWE. Obviously, today we're going to get into the first hour, as usual, is weekly recap of everything going on in wrestling, and second hour is going to be reviewing, suggested by Justin, 2007's TNA Bound for Glory.
4: Yeah.
3: You know, Dawn and I were talking about just ideas that we can, you know, do for the show, and one thing that we came on was, you know, pay-per-view reviews, and we didn't only want to do WWE, so we decided to do different companies. So I thought we should, you know, start off with a different company, so that's why I chose TNA, and then I did my research, and then it just said, Bound for Glory 2007 is one of the best of all time, so
4: yeah,
3: had to watch it.
4: And I love the idea, I love the concept of getting away from WWE, even though TNA is quite literally under the banner right now. I understand the intention. I understand the point. And I think this is a great pay-per-view to want to review for anyone who hasn't heard this show before because, you know, we're starting a new year. Yeah, Dalton gave you the recap of how the show works, but we're just three guys talking wrestling.
2: Yeah, we really, I mean, we have a schedule that we write down, but we really don't go by it. We just talk wrestling.
3: we might get sidetracked for a little bit, but
2: yeah.
3: We just love professional wrestling, and it's just a... I just like being here. This is really fun for me. So,
2: yeah.
3: Let's get started. Yeah.
2: Let's get started. First, we'll start off with WWE. I would say not really at its greatest right now. But start out with SmackDown from last week. We had Chelsea Green and Tiffany Stratton lose yet again to Lash Legend and Nia Jax, the Irresistible Forces. And they've really been making Chelsea Green look weak since she became champion. I know she has the hurt in her eye, or like under her eye. I can't remember what it's called, but hurt. But like, they really have just been making her look weak.
3: I mean, but let's be real though. It's Chelsea Green. We know how she is. We know how they booked her. I know we may have hoped that ever since she's won the championship, she might have been booked stronger. But you know, it's still Chelsea Green. She doesn't need to win all the time. She's always going to make her impact. She's always on the card.
4: Right.
3: So I think she's good for now. She's good for now.
4: She's a comedic character, and that works. What doesn't work is that last line you have there, Dalton. Since she has became champ, they don't even treat her as a champion. They got her with the most... I've never seen interim champion since maybe 2016.
2: Well, they dropped the interim.
3: They
4: dropped it officially, but fact that it was
3: crazy.
4: That was crazy.
3: I was not happy about that.
2: That was annoying.
4: That told me all you know about this reign.
3: They vacated the championship from anybody, but right.
4: This reign is not credible. This, to your point, Dalton, they are making her look like the weakest champion we've ever seen in the women's division, and it's because they're waiting for Ripley. They really are just waiting for Ripley, and I don't know what the Jackson Legend part of this is, because I think they've dropped the ball with Jackson Legend 2 quite a few times.
3: The momentum has definitely fallen off.
4: Yes. And there's nothing to do with them anymore. There's nothing to do with anyone in the scene because you're in a standstill point where Tiffy should probably be a champion because no one's taking Chelsea seriously. And Jackson Legend, Legend's the one that people want to see pushed. And we're still waiting for that feud to culminate too. So it's just a bad sitch.
2: Yeah, for sure. I get where both of you guys are coming. Obviously, Rhea's probably the end goal is to get her as champion again. But with Chelsea being a face now, do you think Rhea comes back as a heel, or do you think Chelsea loses it to a heel, then Rhea comes back?
3: I don't think Rhea becomes a heel. I think she's at such a point now, it's going to be a while before she turns heel again. But one thing I was thinking of, you know, thinking of while Don was talking, do you think she's kind of becoming a little Charlotte Flair like,
4: Rhea.
3: Yeah, you know, old Charlotte Flair.
4: Yes, but no. There's, when you think of old Charlotte Flair, the one that people criticize all of the time, they criticize her only for 2018.
3: She's always in the title picture. Because, she's always, you know.
4: But that was a bad year in general for women's division. It was Sasha Banks and Charlotte Flair over and over and over. And maybe they threw Bayley in there. But
3: Asuka.
4: Yeah, and Asuka was around the scene. But Asuka was on SmackDown. No, this 2017 to 2018 period where Charlotte was on Raw.
3: 18 was 34, WrestleMania 34.
4: Yeah, with Ronda Rousey. No, that's 2019.
3: That was Charlotte Asuka, right?
4: Oh my God, that was Charlotte Asuka the year. That's another problem. Yeah. That's a problem.
3: See, we that's love a professional wrestling. That's a
4: problem. Exactly. But okay, that makes my problem even bigger than for this one. Every time you'd have like Asuka or somebody positive that people loved, Charlotte would be the first person they face.
2: Yeah.
4: And I think that's what makes this different. Ripley's not facing the new blood. She's facing the established.
3: It's because she's out.
4: Yeah, but if she was back, she wouldn't be facing like... what's her name? Tatum Paxley. Okay, that's not happening. Ripley versus Paxley. But Charlotte would have done that in her prime, and she would have put her down. That's the problem I have.
2: Wow.
4: Yo, Tatum Paxley, Charlotte Flair on SmackDown. I don't know. I when you say it, though, I can understand where it comes from. Like, Ripley is in the title picture a lot, and she's always seen as a champion.
2: Mm.
4: And it's hurtful.
2: Yeah, I mean, I think that Rhea could probably benefit from... Not going down, but, you know, like what Tiffany did, going to the U.S. title picture or the IC title picture.
3: For a maybe bit. Not even that. This,
4: I can't even imagine that.
3: Do a feud that doesn't have the title in it.
2: Mm-hmm. That's true.
3: Rhea is definitely capable of it, and we have so much talent on the roster. She's on SmackDown.
4: She's on SmackDown.
3: We got Julia, who could do something. We got...
4: Is Ripley on SmackDown? I'm still confused about that.
3: She
4: is.
3: We have a last legend. Like, let's say Nia and Lash break up. Now we got Rhea Lash. You know, just elevate a new star.
4: See, now she's running to Charlotte Flair that way. If they put Rhea Lash, she might be Charlotte.
3: Now we're going to elevate Lash while bringing, you know, Rhea back and, like, having her take a little pause from Towson.
4: Lash ain't going over on no Rhea Ripley. That's the problem.
3: Maybe the first match. Hey, first match.
4: That would be the part. Oh, no. I can imagine that, too.
2: Yeah. We'll move on, though, to the next thing from SmackDown. I have JC Jane defeated Paige after the match, Nikki Bella attacked Paige. Really, the only thing I like wanted to highlight big out of this is that JC Jane and Fatal Influence have really stepped up as the big heel faction in the women's division in SmackDown. I believe Fatal Influence are the women's tag champs, right? Along with, I know JC Jane is the women's US champ. So, I mean, they are running the women's division over there, and they are doing it great.
4: I'm honestly surprised by it, too.
3: I'm not going to lie.
4: I thought Fatal Influence and NXT, I thought they were overbooked, to be honest. And now they come to the main roster, and it's almost like they're the best faction, the best group on SmackDown.
2: Mm-hmm.
4: I don't understand why this is necessarily, but at the same time I'm happy. But it's like, for all the people that don't get their push, where did JC Jane and her group come from?
2: I mean they
3: established themselves in NXT, but you know, I did not think to be pushed like this in the main roster.
2: Yeah,
3: you know, considering some of the track record that WWE has with pushing talent from NXT. So I was kind of confused on where they're going to go with it, but they've been doing a pretty good job.
2: Yeah. Also, Nikki Bella's back. Cool.
3: Cool.
2: She'll have a feud with Paige, and then who knows what they're going to do after that.
3: Wait, Brie's injured, correct? Again?
2: Yeah, Brie got injured again. Yeah. Well,
3: do we know how long?
2: Not again. It was Nikki that was injured, and then Nikki came back. And then the same night Nikki came back, Brie got injured.
3: Oh, yeah.
2: So, yeah.
4: I think, you know, the universe tries to tell you stuff. I just think that's always what I say with these situations.
3: Listen, one more run.
4: Yeah, maybe let's go ahead and wrap. We knew there was gonna be a turn with the Bella Twins and Paige. We knew that. Yeah. I don't know.
3: Emma or something. I don't know. Might as well bring the whole gang back.
4: Yeah. It just feels like 2015 all over again.
3: I really want someone else besides AJ.
2: So
4: bring back Oksana.
2: I do want another AJ Paige match.
4: Yeah, that's okay with me.
3: Against each other.
4: That's okay with me.
3: But like in a tag match against the Bellas, somebody else.
4: Yeah, no.
2: I don't even know who they could bring back.
4: From 2015?
3: I don't know. That's the only...
4: Dana... Was she in NXT? No, she was in NXT.
3: Who aligned herself with Paige?
4: PCB.
3: Yeah,
2: Or like Naomi?
4: Sure, Becky. Bad was Tamina.
3: I mean, it could be like a back here in Charlotte just to run it back one last time.
4: Oh, you know Gail Kim.
2: Does she still wrestle?
4: Or no.
3: No.
2: Okay. Well, I mean, I guess AJ Lee came out of retirement,
4: right.
2: You know, anything's possible.
4: Dang.
3: There
4: was a female star back then that was actually not... oh my gosh, what was her name? She was Oksana time. It was Oksana and this other one. Michelle McCool and Lay Cool could be nice.
2: Lay Cool.
4: Mm. Huh. I'm gonna remember it later. No, I don't remember her name.
3: You're gonna say it and then we'll be like, what are you talking about?
4: Yeah, it's gonna be like the most random segment.
3: We're gonna be talking about like sneak peek, the Ultimate X match, and you're gonna say it and then we're gonna be like, what?
4: Yeah. That's crazy. Who is it? Caitlyn. Yes.
2: Yeah, Caitlyn.
4: Thank you.
2: Well, we've mentioned her before.
4: I just forgot her.
3: Like always been kind of in that scene of if she's going to come back or not.
4: Not coming back. Because
3: she's always been in like pretty good shape after wrestling. Yeah. So everybody's been like, is she going to come back or not? And I would like to have her back. I liked Caitlyn back in the day. Yeah. Theme song was kind of a banger.
4: Mm-hmm. Why don't we spin the bottle?
2: She was a great.
4: Rosa Mendez.
3: For the 2 years that she was on the roster, she was fun.
4: Eva Marie. Oh my God.
3: Maybe not Eva.
2: Yeah. Bro, Alicia Fox.
4: JoJo.
3: Bring her back in the ring.
4: Blue Pants. Oh my God, from NXT. Cameron.
2: We can move on. The only other thing I have from SmackDown is the triple threat match between Kevin Owens, Finn Balor, and Gunther was interrupted by Sami Zayn and ended in no contest. I guess probably setting up another fatal four way.
4: As it should be. Yeah. I don't understand how we're not all like in unanimous agreement that Sami Zayn is the one who's getting the most robbed out of this feud. Like this man was champion for a week and somehow
2: that's not
4: CM Punk.
2: No, that's not everybody else's fault. He shouldn't have been a bum. He lost the title.
4: Mind you, he was supposed to face who? Cody? Or maybe it was Cody at the time. I don't know who it was.
3: You're going to be Rey Mysterio and you're going to like it, Sami Zayn.
4: No, that's not fair, though. So now that he's getting his job, like, what's Kevin? No, let's be real. How does Kevin Owens come back and get a title shot immediately?
3: Because
4: like,
3: he's Kevin Owens. He was in the title picture before he got hurt.
4: That's not a little. It was supposed to be a one-on-one, Sami Zayn, Finn Balor. I'm just saying. It was supposed to be. And then somehow the ring general gets in there. KO gets in there. Okay, I'm a little upset for my boy Sami. I understand it. But then KO is going to be like, I don't need your help. Now, let's hold on. I understand where Sami's coming from. I like the Fatal 4-Way because Sami Zayn's going to need to win the title back. I don't care. There's no... Yo, who is in this match? Punk is the most fraudulent champion I've ever seen right now. I'm tired of this right now. Who else we got? Kevin Owens.
3: But you're loving that. Still have your championship reign.
2: I would love? A Finn Balor run. Another Finn Balor. It's not going to happen, but... Hey,
4: Finn can step to the side.
3: Finn, go to Raw, win yourself that world title after Roman drops.
4: You mean
3: it to somebody.
4: Chad Gable? Oh yeah, I was gonna say because they know, he can win the IC. He can
2: go. Roman's dropping it to Penta
4: in Mexico City.
3: Hey,
4: I think that would actually have the wrestling world.
3: No, they might genuinely run back the Rey Mysterio.
4: They might actually have the wrestling world in chokehold if they do that.
3: I'd love to see everyone in the streets.
4: Everyone's gonna be riding the streets.
2: We go to Worlds Collide, Jaden. Yeah. We gonna see Penta as world champ.
4: Worlds Collide. Oh no!
3: But like, I genuinely love to see them run it back.
2: All right, we'll get into Raw then. Raw started with Royce Keyes and OTM attacking the Usos, and they later in the show attacked Solo Sikoa, who has been teaming with LA Knight. Probably going to lead to a nine-man tag between the three teams, but who's going to be LA Knight and Solo Sikoa's third partner?
4: Oh, I didn't even realize there was a whole thing. There's a thing like they're trying to find a third partner?
2: I don't know if they are, but it's them two. It's been them two. So who would be their
4: third
2: guy? Because
4: who's with the Usos? I'm sorry.
2: Jacob Fatu.
4: Fatu's with the Usos in that case?
2: Yeah.
4: Okay.
3: Do they bring Zilla up for one night?
4: Zilla from NXT. In my head, I'm thinking like you don't put Royce Keyes and you put Royce Keyes and what's his name, Jacob Fatu in their own thing, because that's what I thought the thing was happening.
3: Oh. I think it's going to lead to that eventually, because it's going to be OTM and the Usos.
4: You're right.
3: And then, you know, Nine Royce Sokola. And Jacob.
4: But if they had a third partner, I'm curious on who would be like, this is fan casting now.
2: I have heard rumors about a returning Drew McIntyre.
3: I was going to say, it doesn't have to be.
2: That just wouldn't make a lot of sense.
3: It could be anybody. It could be anybody.
4: Who has bloodline heat? It could be...
2: Anybody on the roster? Anybody. Seth Rollins?
4: Like, who has bloodline heat and likes LA Knight? Like, that's nobody. There's nobody on the roster. Likes LA Knight? That's already its own category.
2: Yo, they'd probably just, like, throw Punk in there for a night.
4: Yeah, neon lights.
3: Yeah. Kurt Angle.
2: Yo, Kurt.
3: Little we'll shield action.
2: We'll get to him later.
3: we will get to him later.
2: I
4: feel like there's an obvious name I'm missing. Like, it's not Rey Mysterio, but it's like someone like that, maybe, who
2: like
4: could
2: a Penta?
4: Do that.
3: A Dragon Lee.
4: Oh, if Penta loses and then, like.
2: Or a Dragon Lee.
4: Delegates
2: or...
4: himself.
2: Yeah, well.
4: Delegates himself down to the Usos.
3: Do you think. By the way, do you think this is like his one shot at the championship?
4: In his whole career?
2: No, not in his whole career.
4: You gotta be honest. I mean, we gotta be honest, Dalton. I'm so sorry to tell you. Mexico
3: did Rey
4: State.
3: Ever get another shot at the
4: WWE? Oh, he's had. Oh, did he
3: at the WWE championship, not the World Heavyweight?
4: Dang. Yeah, you know, Kofi only got one shot too, y'all.
2: He won it though.
4: That's true. He won it, and surely Rey. So did Rey.
2: So did Rey. I don't think Penta is.
4: Yeah,
2: but I don't think this is gonna be his only title shot.
4: Actually, I have to look at the Raw roster right now.
2: I'm just
4: now,
2: trying to think because.
3: Yeah, I don't know.
2: Let's be real. Roman probably retires within the next 5 years. I don't see Penta retiring that early. So
3: how old is Penta?
4: Retiring is kind of overrated.
2: Penta is
3: he's probably like mid to late 30s as well. Roman's like
2: he might be early. Yeah, he's 41. Mm. Penta. Mm. But like, look at Rey. Like Rey's still wrestling in his 50s.
3: Yeah, but that's Rey. No. Don't even. Jaden, don't you do it.
4: Wait, y'all. You know, I'm just looking through the Raw roster right now, and I see this very peculiar Darren name. You know, Mr.
3: Why is Darren Watkins on the Raw roster?
2: I Show Speed on the roster?
4: Knight Sokoa and I Show Speed might be the move.
2: Buddy is not. No. Bro, they're probably just going to throw Joe Hendry in there.
4: That's actually
2: genuinely. It probably would be.
4: That's actually a really good point because they have nothing to do with Joe Hendry. Like, it's obvious every week they are doing nothing with Hendry.
2: Yeah,
3: Danhausen. It's gonna be one of the two. It could be.
4: Danhausen.
3: It genuinely. Yeah. Oba Femi.
4: Solohausen.
2: Hey. Yeah.
3: Oh,
4: Royce. Wait a minute. Royce Oba. Keys, Oba. Jacob Fatu, and the Ruler.
2: That would be fire.
4: Woo.
3: Just to really get that bloodline heat going.
4: There it is. That's yeah. That might be it.
2: Or they could just throw somebody like Javon Evans in there, too. Like yeah, somebody in like the mid card that's
4: if
2: not.
4: If Javon's in, they lose.
3: They're throwing Big Cass in it. Nah.
4: Big Cass.
3: Baron Corbin. Nah.
4: Oh, yeah. My God.
2: Wait.
4: Who? They update this fast, bro.
2: Who is it?
4: Mr. Consequences himself, Austin Creed.
2: Are you looking at a current roster?
4: No, I'm looking at SmackDown Hotel, which I don't think they got the update because they got his AEW.
2: I'm on SmackDown Hotel, too, but you're.
4: Well, mine say that. Mr. Xavier Woods right there.
3: Formerly no.
4: Oh, Kofi Kingston right there too.
2: Oh. Yeah, you're definitely looking at an old one because I'm looking at one that was updated today and those they're not on there.
4: Well, my fault, yeah, because they got their picture already in AEW. They're already looking elite.
2: Yeah. Anyways.
3: Okay, we'll get
2: get into the next part of Raw. Dragon Lee defeated Ethan Page to become the number one contender for the IC title.
4: I thought that was fun.
2: It's in Mexico City. I don't think he's going to beat Chad, but it'll be a fun match.
4: Mm-hmm. I love what they're doing with Chad. I love the face versus face matches they're giving him, too. This is really like his proving ground when he's already proved himself.
2: Yeah. Next up, we had the brothers, the Lucha Brothers, face off one-on-one in a very fun match where... Penta defeated Rey Fénix to become the number one contender for the world title in Mexico City. This was pretty obvious. Like, they weren't going to do Rey Fénix versus Roman Reigns. That'd be a squash match. Obviously, it was going to be Penta. The only other thing I could have possibly seen would have been, like, a AAA guy, but they didn't really put any of the big AAA guys in there, like Vikingo or, you know, any of them. So, it'll be a fun match. obviously Penta's not winning the title.
4: You raise an interesting question when you say Rey Fénix would have been a squash match. Because are you saying that Penta's not a squash match? Like, I'm sorry, when I saw this tournament announced,
2: I don't think it is.
4: I think we were all, I was under the impression, like, this is just a fun thing they're doing. Not really serious, but are we, is there a world where Penta wins the championship?
2: No. But I don't think it would be as bad as, like, Rey Fénix, you know?
4: What do you mean as bad as Rey Fénix? I feel like they're going to get the same amount of, like, time they would have got, either one.
2: Well, they would, but I feel like Rey Fénix, or I feel like Penta is more of a credible opponent because he's had more in WWE, you know? He's already been IC champ. He's been, I feel like he's been presented as more of a threat than Rey Fénix has.
3: Mm. Yeah. No, for sure. He has been.
2: Like either way, they weren't going to win. But yeah. No, neither of them were going
4: to
2: win.
4: No, I think what makes it more interesting to me when you say it like that, though, is like if Rey's an absolute squash, Penta's not. And so what world do we brace for where Penta, you know, gets the 1, 2, and then the 3, you know?
2: That would be crazy. That would be awesome. But
3: I'm not like, we're saying no, it's not going to happen. Yeah. We're not saying we won't be happy if it
2: I would
3: happen.
2: Be very excited.
3: I don't know about Jaden.
4: I don't know.
3: But at least Dalton and I, we'll be happy about it.
2: But
4: it's the first time they're seeing Royal Marines in Mexico City.
2: Personally, I have been saying, I told Jaden this. I don't remember if I told you this, Justin, but I think that personally it's going to be the Usos get involved and then Rey Fénix comes out to even the odds and we get a Lucha Bros versus Usos at Worlds Collide. So,
3: you know what?
2: That's my thought.
4: That's cooking.
3: You are whipping something up there.
2: Yeah. So
4: I love it. I just hate the
3: definitely
4: fact
3: that broiling something.
4: I hate the fact that
2: and maybe that's just thinking. The there. Maybe that's just thinking hopeful it. Because I want to see the Lucha Bros at Worlds Collide. That would be sick. But
4: especially against the Usos, they're going to
2: that'd be like a dream match.
4: And especially because they're counter programming.
3: Oh wait, speaking of, is this? Did you guys get the tickets already?
4: Yeah.
2: Yeah, me and Jaden are going to Worlds Collide. Like $80.
3: Guys, I have another commitment that day. And I genuinely just can't go, and I'm so sick. Yeah, I'm so
4: everything.
3: Sick.
4: Bro is missing everything. I'm missing son.
3: Oh my god! But it is really important.
4: Yeah,
3: it is very very important. Yeah. So
4: you gotta
3: make that sacrifice. But yeah. I'm so sick. I'm so sick. I've been crying about this since.

0: like July, you don't understand.
1: And they keep announcing new stuff too.
0: Yeah. Like, this person's coming out.
2: To be fair, they've really only announced one thing.
1: I was talking about both events. I was talking about even All Out.
2: Oh, All Out has been All Out. We'll get to that. They have been announcing some matches. Same day, and both in Chicago.
1: Yeah.
0: Oh, where is it at?
2: Both in suburbs of Chicago.
1: Hoffman Estates.
2: That one's at Hoffman Estates, and then the one that remember the place that we went for New Japan. That's where All Out is.
0: Hoffman.
2: That's what I'm just saying. And then the other one is at the Allstate Arena in Rosemont.
0: Ah, okay.
2: The one that me and Jaden are going to. So
0: I was just there.
1: Yeah, I was there. He said.
0: I mean, a little off topic, Don Toliver.
1: Oh, you were at Don Toliver?
0: The concert, yeah.
1: Dang.
0: I got a guy shirt and everything.
1: That's cool.
0: I'll show you the picture.
1: Yeah, you gotta show me. You gotta show me that.
2: We will talk about that later, though. Yeah. We gotta get back to this. Next up, we have Sunday night's main event predictions, which is this Sunday. Currently, there's like 4.5 matches, kind of. There's 4 matches, but if we'll start out with this one. One of them is Baron Corbin versus Lil Yachty.
1: Yeah, it's not a match.
2: Bro. And if Lil Yachty can last 5 minutes with Baron Corbin, then Trick Williams earns a U.S. title shot. I don't know if it's the same night or future, but if it's the same night, I would assume it would be the same night.
1: I don't think it's the same night from how this is built.
2: You don't think so?
1: I don't think this is. I think they're trying to build the Trick Williams-Baron Corbin thing as a real feud to make it on Sunday night main event.
2: Maybe.
0: I think Corbin's gonna pin Yachty at 4 minutes and 46 seconds.
1: You're gonna hate what I'm gonna
2: I
1: say.
2: Don't think so. I think if
0: right, and
2: it's
0: then,
2: either gonna
0: wait,
2: be
0: when's Money in the Bank?
2: October.
0: Trick wins Money in the Bank.
1: Oh, that's interesting.
2: Wins the Money in the Bank or wins at Money in the Bank?
0: Wins
2: the U.S.
0: The
2: title.
0: Money in the Bank.
1: Oh, ooh, I wish.
2: That is a hot take.
1: I wish.
2: That is a hot take.
0: Who do you think is going to win? Well, a little early,
1: I've been saying LA Knight for the last 5 years. I'm not changing now.
0: I might as well just pick
2: LA Knight again. So, it's never going to happen.
0: Listen, it's gonna be,
2: yo, it's low-key probably going to be Cody Rhodes. It's probably going to be Cody.
0: Listen. Trick, Knight, Solo.
1: We say this every year,
2: yeah,
1: except
2: do.
1: For Trick. Like, Trick's the only dude. I think we said this last year. I think we
0: it's
1: said
0: it. Was exactly. Solo a candidate ever?
1: Yes. He's always
2: be,
1: been candidate.
2: Be Danhausen,
0: I've never thought of him as a real candidate ever.
1: I'm pretty sure Solo was in Money in the Bank last year.
0: He probably was in it, but I've never thought he was ever going to win it.
2: Oh, yeah, no. I've
0: he
2: never
0: might be really. A real candidate. Listen, him now is a real contender.
1: I remember us having conversations last year. We were talking about Solo Sikoa.
0: But back to Yachty and Corbin.
2: Yeah.
0: I think Corbin pins Yachty, and then Yachty goes back to music. He's like,
3: hey man, I gotta go now.
0: You know how he talks.
2: And then
0: Trick moves on to bigger and better things.
2: I think it's either a squash match or he lasts the 5 minutes. He either lasts the 5 minutes and Trick earns the title shot, or Corbin squashes Yachty in like 2 minutes.
1: And I don't think that's gonna happen because Corbin's gonna be cocky. We know Corbin. He's gonna get cocky. Trick Williams is gonna do something to distract him.
2: True.
1: I actually think this would be funny if it does happen. Yachty's going to pick up a victory over Corbin. Some kind
0: that
1: of
0: would be crazy. The dude already lost him cashing in the Money Bank. We can't have this as well. Corbin genuinely cannot come back.
1: I think Trick's going to distract him, and Yachty's going to get some roll
0: through
1: victory.
0: U.S. champion, he would not come back from this.
1: He's not
0: like,
1: going to.
0: The fact that
1: this even a stipulation is enough for me.
0: He is trying to build up his reputation right now. Maybe at least IWC.
1: Mm-hmm. They don't care about him, bro. They don't care
0: about Corbin right now. If he loses to Yachty, it will never get better. It will never get better.
1: I'm fanbooking.
0: It will never get better.
1: I really hope. You know, looking at
0: so
1: my...
0: So, Corbin needs to win this. Oh, Corbin, this is a must-win against Yachty. For
1: yeah,
0: Baron
1: I was
0: Corbin.
1: Like, why is
0: this
1: it a must-win?
0: So
1: win?
0: Crazy. He should never be in this position.
1: Is there ever another star you can all say right. is in a must-win
2: oh
1: against
2: God.
1: Little
2: no.
1: Yachty?
2: All right,
0: a legacy match for Baron Corbin
2: bro.
0: Against Lil Yachty. No, are we serious? Are we U.S. champ?
1: Like, bro, actually needs to pin him. Like,
2: no, yeah, it's bad.
0: Oh my god, and he can't last 5 minutes either. Both of them
1: bro,
0: are losses.
1: There's horrible options.
0: It's just you have a 66% chance to lose,
2: bro.
0: You can win and go over to 5. It doesn't count.
1: Like, bro, he's just cooked. This is just really the most cooked stipulation for Corbin ever.
0: I feel
1: supposed to be such a joking stipulation, but it's really just like his career is on the line. It feels like his career is on the line, bro.
2: Bro. All right, we'll get into the next match. Yeah. But actually, before we get into the next match, I did forget to mention this when we were talking about SmackDown. There's not really a whole lot to talk about because he hasn't debuted yet. But WWE did sign, now going by Kyoki in WWE, Hiromu Takahashi in New Japan. Big signing for WWE. He was a great wrestler in New Japan, and hoping that he'll have good things in WWE. They have teamed him up with Shinsuke Nakamura, so I'm excited to see that.
0: One thing, WWE, y'all better not have him do The Mist.
1: It's too late.
0: Y'all,
1: it's too late.
0: Did he do it?
1: He's going in next week.
0: They better, please don't have him do The Mist. No, please don't. Have him be different.
1: That's how they think he gets over. They're going to make him Shinsuke 2.0.
0: And Shinsuke 2.0, and look at Shinsuke.
1: Exactly. Yeah.
2: All right, back to Sunday night's main event, though. We have a 6-woman tag match between Charlotte Flair, Alexa Bliss, and Tatum Paxley versus Jade Cargill, Meechan, and B-Fab. I'm interested. I could see this going either way. I could see them giving it to, you know, Paxley's new on the roster, new team. But I could also see them giving it to the heels, because last time that they were in a 6-woman tag team match, they lost. So I feel like they kind of need the momentum.
1: I have to go Cargill, Meechan, and B-Fab.
0: I was thinking the same thing.
1: Just because of the fact that what you're saying, they lost last time, but also they have nothing going on right now.
2: Yeah.
1: At all. And this is a really rough, not rough, more of, it's a position where Cargill is losing a lot of support fast. Mm-hmm. Meechan and B-Fab, they didn't even have that support to begin with. Let's be real. So, but Flair, Bliss, and Paxley, they're always going to, if you put anyone with Flair and Bliss, they are automatically going to be over no matter what.
2: Yeah.
1: Paxley's fine. Cargill, Meechan, and B-Fab, they need some credibility.
2: I'm going to agree with you guys. I think that they win. Yeah. We'll get into the next match. We have Oba Femi and Braun Breaker.
0: Heals the future, Paul!
2: Yes. That was a great impersonation.
0: Dude, I'm actually generally excited about it.
2: I'm excited about this match, but I am actually going to predict there's no winner. I think it ends in a DQ. I think somebody gets involved, whether that be Bronson Reed returning, Logan Paul, Austin Theory, something. It's the first time that these guys are wrestling, and it's at Sunday night's main event. These two are the future of WWE. There's no way it ends clean.
0: Hear me out. I was thinking no contest as well. That's probably my main choice. Or think, walk with me now. Oba wins. Braun really goes insane.
2: Crashes out.
0: He starts crashing out, doing his thing. We know how he can be. And that's when people like him the most. When he's aggressive.
2: Yeah.
0: Oba, Roman, Royal Rumble. Oba wins. Braun wins the Royal Rumble. Oba Braun.
1: Oh, he's long-term booking
0: WrestleMania.
2: Right now. Bro's Triple H right now. He's long-term booking.
0: And then guess what? We get the title off of Roman.
2: And then guess
0: what? He can easily do a Rock-Roman feud in WrestleMania and not have the title in that match. If The Rock really wants to come back for that Saudi money.
2: And then Roman and Rock both retire in the same match.
0: End of the bloodline.
1: The sun sets right there, too. Yep. You see it. Beautiful.
2: That's the main event, over Brock and Oba.
1: Brock and Oba. They get the opening match on night one.
2: Yeah.
0: The main event night one for the future, main event night two.
1: For that's going to
0: be Roman Rock. Bloodline rules.
2: Yep.
0: Everybody and their mom gets involved.
1: Everybody. Cody Rhodes comes in. Stone Cold comes in. The glass. The Kevin Undertaker Owens comes in.
0: Everybody comes
1: you
0: in.
1: You hear somehow Rikishi and from the cheap seats. Oh, if my goodness.
0: If you haven't listened to Pinpoint, welcome to Pinpoint. That's what it is.
1: The high chief, you see a picture of him start playing.
0: The whole family tree.
1: Yeah. It's a Thunderdome. It's a Thunderdome all over again.
2: All right, y'all. We got one more match to predict for Sunday night's main event.
1: That was the main event. Well, that was the main event to me.
2: We got Cody Randy.
1: Oh yeah, this one.
2: I'm gonna say Randy wins.
0: Randy wins.
2: I think that Cody
1: Why do y'all say Randy wins?
2: I think Cody... We've been predicting Cody turns heel for like a long time, but this might be the time.
0: This might be a John situation, though.
2: Yeah, like he never turns heel.
0: He just never turns heel.
1: I
0: and that was so crazy being on the other side of it. Me, I was a John fan. I didn't care if he turned. Well, I would have been fine if he turned heel or not.
2: Yeah.
0: But like now being on like the older wrestling side fan, seeing the face that I want to heel.
2: Yeah.
0: But just like appealing to the kids, it's kind of weird.
1: I hear you. I don't know what the long term of this is. Do you think they run it back at the next pay-per-view? I don't think so. And because of that, Cody's already got Randy's number. I just think they keep that going, and Randy's even more upset after that.
0: Randy have to win. He lost last time, right?
1: But that's what I'm saying. He's going for the world title. He's saying, I want to end Cody, blah, blah, blah. He doesn't win this match to do that. He gets more mad at Cody beating him again. Maybe the punt kick returns one more time, you know, or... whatever he has to do, he gets even more upset. That's the only way I see them continuing this. But if Randy wins here, I guess Cody would be upset too. But I think Cody winning makes more sense in my mind right now.
2: Yeah, I don't know. I mean, we'll see. I still think Randy, but we'll see.
1: Yeah.
2: All right. We are going to step away for just a couple minutes before we get into NXT. And... we had NXT Heatwave this past Sunday, so stay tuned for that.

0: Welcome back into Pinpoint, where we are now talking NXT Heatwave. We'll get right into it with the unification match of the title that nobody cared about. The NXT Women's and Men's Speed Championships have been unified. The Women's Championship was unified with the Women's Speed Championship was unified with the Women's North American Championship. Zarya retained her title and defeated, and I guess technically won the speed title, but it was a unification match anyways, and defeated Ren Sinclair and Callie Armstrong. And what was a fun triple threat?
1: Did you hear about the speed title?
0: No.
1: There's no more. I think they like ended the title. I think they cut it off on Tuesday.
0: Lovely. That's what I'm saying. Yeah.
1: Oh, you said it?
2: I thought you said unified.
1: Yeah.
0: Oh, well, they unified the women's.
2: Gotcha. Okay.
1: Okay.
0: And then I guess they just like kind of threw away the men's. Okay. Like it was the 24/7 title all over again, bro.
2: And then just like
0: like the 24/7 all over again.
1: Shout out, Sol Ruka.
2: R-Truth. Yeah. What's that? Drake Maverick.
1: Shout out the people who won it.
0: 24/7.
1: JD McDonough probably had it. McDonough
0: speed title. The speed title. Was Grande Americano.
1: Yeah. Listen, it was fun.
0: Candice LeRae had it. Ricochet had it.
1: Yeah. I was like, shout out Ricochet. First ever?
0: I think first men's, yeah.
1: Like,
2: for speed?
1: Yeah.
0: And then I think, I think Candice LeRae was the first women's.
2: Oh my God, that's the AEW championship right there. What are you talking about? Like the WWE AEW championship.
1: Like, there was some times it was kind of hype in the beginning, but it just didn't work out.
0: Yeah.
1: And things just don't.
2: They tried to do so much with, like, it was first like a main roster and then went to main event and then it went to NXT.
0: It started off on X.
2: Oh, yeah.
0: They would only have X matches on X.
2: Yeah.
1: And if they kept it at that, I think it would have been fine. And then have it as like dark matches before the show.
0: Nobody knew about it because nobody sits and watches a match on X.
2: They tried to advertise it at a point. At a point, they tried to make it big.
0: Yeah.
2: And that was the problem. I don't know why. It's like the internet championship when Zack Ryder held it. It's kind of like his thing. His fan base knows. Helps a person.
0: But yeah, shout out to Zarya. Loving what she's doing right now. Love her F5. It's great. So, yeah, excited to see what she does with the Women's North American title moving forward. Next up, though, we've got the Vanity Project, formerly known and Evolve as Swipe Right, defeated Miles Bourne and Tavion Heights.
1: I actually really liked the name Swipe Right when I saw it.
0: Mm-hmm. I actually really like really Swipe Right. I think it sucks that they changed it. I don't mind the Vanity Project. Also fine,
1: but like Swipe Right was iconic.
0: Because it was like their whole thing, too. It was
2: And they can still keep those elements. I feel like Swipe Right's like a younger version. Vanity Project's like a more now we're here version.
0: But yeah, I mean, these guys are like basically frat boys as a tag team. I love them. My uncle hates them. So
1: does he give you any reasoning?
0: He just thinks that they're annoying.
1: I mean,
0: that's the point. Yeah. That's what they're supposed to be. But them and also the other member of Vanity Project, which we'll get to this later, won a title all in the same night. So you best bet I texted my uncle and was like, look who the new champions are.
1: The Moggers, I like to call them. Especially Jackson Drake.
0: Mm-hmm. Oh, especially Jackson Drake.
1: We'll talk about him later.
0: But yeah, I am excited to see them as NXT Tag Team Champions again. I feel like a lot of people get them like hate on them, but I actually really like the Vanity Project. Yeah. So, and I mean, Miles Bourne and Tavion Heights was just two mid-card guys put together.
1: Listen, I like Tavion Heights.
0: I
1: do like both of them. I wonder what did Miles turn heel, right?
2: He did.
0: Yeah,
1: he did.
0: We were going to talk about that. Yep.
1: My fault.
0: No, you're good.
1: If you didn't watch, spoiler.
0: I mean, we're spoiling the whole show.
1: But I wonder where they go from here. I mean, I wonder what he's gonna do with like being a heel. Are we gonna see a little more aggressiveness? I wonder how they're gonna make him like a little more edgy. Because people like him, you know. So I wonder what they're really gonna do with that.
2: I saw rumors that him and Vicar, something happened with him and Vicar too.
1: I was gonna mention it.
0: I mean, that's personal life stuff. Yeah. So I mean,
1: but
2: the reason I'm mentioning it too is because of the fact that they've done a really like obscene job of starting to blend personal into their stories.
0: Yeah. Mm-hmm.
2: And Vicaro being on Raw and him being on NXT and him just turning heel now.
1: I don't think they're going
2: to. A lot of people are speculating that there's a lot more of an edge to him, too. Yeah. And they're going to try to use that into his storyline.
1: I mean, they did it with Matt Hardy, so you never know.
2: Right.
0: Yeah. I mean, we'll see. But yeah, excited to see. I mean, assuming there's going to be a Miles Bourne Tavion Heights feud coming up.
1: Yeah. Hey, elevate both of them.
0: Yeah. And then next up, we had Jada Parker defeat Natty in a submission match. Really, the only reason I put this match is because why is Jada Parker still in NXT? Why hasn't she moved up to the main roster by now?
2: I know. It's,
1: Some people just bake a little longer in NXT.
0: Okay.
1: You know, some people just stick a little longer than
2: keeps getting injured.
0: My thing is, they usually put NXT women in the Royal Rumble if they're moving them up soon. Like, the Royal Rumble that we went to, Lash Legend was in it. She immediately got moved up to the main roster. This year, Sol Ruka was in it. Like,
1: and but Roxanne Perez, she was in the Royal Rumble, but she still stuck with NXT for a little while she was
0: But, like, champion. A little bit. But also, the Royal Rumble that me and Jaden went to, 2025, that was a year and a half ago. Mm-hmm. Jada Parker was in that match. She is still on NXT.
2: Keep in mind she's been injured consistently since then, though.
0: Yeah, I guess, like, it's hard to move somebody up when they're so injury-prone, but...
2: But they did it with Jordynne Grace. Like, not injury-prone, but Jordynne Grace got moved up really quickly,
1: yeah.
2: too, through the ranks. So I don't know if maybe there's something about Jada
0: Same that they're not... Same with Blake Monroe, too.
2: Okay, I have to ask this. And what do y'all think is the... Do you think, like, they talk about who they're moving up? Like, Sean's like, I don't want this person moved up?
1: Oh, for sure. But, like, Probably. At the end of the day, it's what...
0: It's what Triple H
1: wants. Yeah, it's what Triple H and the higher-ups want.
2: Yeah, to answer this one a little better, what if it's more of, like, Jada Parker is one of Sean's... Because we know Sean Jada Parker. Like, there's some, like, whole thing behind it. How he's one of her favorite... Or, yeah, she's one of his favorite people on the roster. Maybe it's just that she's not a required call-up.
1: I mean, they just brought up, was she ever involved with OTM after a while? Because, you know, they came in around the same time.
2: Yeah, they came in around the same time.
1: They just got moved up.
2: They were together. Like, they were a faction.
1: They were a faction.
2: And then she got injured.
1: Yeah.
2: And then they did their
1: But, like, they just got moved up, you know? Sometimes it takes a little longer to get moved up, and that's okay. You know, I think she still, has she won the women's championship ever?
2: Has she?
0: NXT Women's?
2: No, right?
0: I don't think so.
1: Maybe she has that.
2: Unless she has like a one day. No, she. I don't think she won.
1: Unless she's won it
0: like a Rey Mysterio type shit.
1: like a one week reign or something like that. Who knows? But maybe she just has a couple more stories left in NXT, and then they move her up. Or maybe they just release her. Who knows?
2: I was thinking that. I was actually on that train. I feel like Jada Parker is on a release list more than she's on a call.
1: Okay,
2: list.
1: But if everyone will release her, they got to release Nikita Lyons then.
2: Well, you know, there's a reason they're going to keep Nikita Lyons around.
0: So Jada Parker has not even won a title in NXT.
1: Okay, so...
0: She challenged for the speed title and didn't win that.
2: Yeah, okay, she lost
1: Women's
2: that.
1: North American, you can win that. NXT Women's Champion, you can win that. Well, something.
2: I'm just thinking that veteran instinct on NXT almost, too, for the women's division. Yeah. Isn't Jada now their only, like, real vet?
0: I guess, yeah.
1: Yeah, because, like, a lot of her colleagues, you know, got moved up or moved on somewhere.
0: Yeah, Sol, Roxanne.
2: And Jada was, I think Jada's the last member of NXT 2.0, actually, because she was there at the tail end of NXT 2.0.
0: Yeah.
1: That's crazy.
2: Because, what's her name, the one we just mentioned?
1: Hey, NXT 2.0 got a lot of hate. I was thinking of it since day one, and it got how many stars from it? Shout out Carmelo.
2: Tony D'Angelo.
1: Tony.
2: Yeah, Oba. Grayson.
0: Tony's still Oba. On.
2: He's a star. Okay, well, I thought we were talking about stars.
1: He's an NXT star, but you know, there's a lot of guys.
2: Wasn't Tony in a Rumble? Am I?
1: No,
2: he's not in a Rumble.
1: He just lost NXT.
2: Okay, yeah, okay.
1: But yeah, back to Jada. Some people just take longer to fester.
2: Oh no, Nikita was 2.0. Okay. Nikita was also 2.0. Yeah. She was just at the very tail end.
0: Yeah, too.
1: Trick.
2: Oh yeah, Trick. Who was on that team? It was against. Who was on the team against Gargano Ciampa?
1: Well, I guess.
2: Braun Breaker, that's the one.
1: Austin Theory? Mm-hmm. Was he? Yeah, he was for a little bit.
2: Theory was before 2.0.
1: Oh, he was, but was he on there the for way? Bit?
2: Oh, yeah, he was on there, but the we way.
1: Real quick. Mm-hmm. If he, okay, but yeah.
2: Yeah, Breaker is really the big example of him. Yeah. And Oba.
1: He was the NXT 2.0.
2: And they were really pushing him to be that guy, too.
1: That's the time.
2: Mm-hmm.
1: But yeah.
0: Yeah. All right, we're going to move on to the next match, though. Kalani Jordan defeated Kendall Gray to win the NXT Women's Championship.
1: Yeah.
0: Congrats to her.
1: Congrats to Kalani. No, her as a heel, I was kind of skeptical because she's just really kind looking. You know, she has a face. So I was kind of unsure, but she's knocked out the ballpark. She's done really well as a heel. You know, TNA definitely helped her a lot. TNA, that system was really good for her NXT talent.
0: Yeah.
1: But she did really well there, and now she's come back better than ever. And then now this is going to be her final reign. Once she loses, she's going to get moved up somewhere. I think this is...
0: Yeah. Bro, nuke the whole generation, bro. What? I'm looking at NXT's roster right now.
2: Mm-hmm.
0: Nikita Lyons is the Evolve champion.
1: Yes, she is. Yeah.
0: What are we doing?
1: I mean, Nikita... I mean, she has to build...
0: There have been some women in the women's division on NXT that have really stood out recently, though. Like Kendall Gray, who just lost the title.
2: Yeah,
0: she is injured.
1: Kelly Armstrong.
0: Lizzie Rain. I would say she's been really facing male superstars, but Micah Lockwood.
1: Yeah, like she's kind of making
0: her finisher is sick.
1: And she's hitting on everybody, so it's going to be fine.

0: Yeah, she's whoa, yeah, she started whoa. At like 18, she started at like 19
1: when she was young, but like 22.
2: She's 22. Where is he? She, when she started, she was like 18. She was like the youngest person on the roster.
1: Guys, she is our age. She is our peer. We got locked
0: yeah. in. Yeah, she's not making it up there. Hey, we.
1: Hey, nah.
0: Oh yeah. Man, more power to her though.
1: More, yeah, okay. Nah.
2: But moving on though, we had
0: is he actually a professor now?
2: Jackson Drake. Who we've been talking about. Jackson Drake, the other member of the Vanity
1: Happy
2: Project.
1: Happy birthday, by the way. Just turned 23 or something like that.
2: Jackson Drake?
1: Yeah.
2: Oh,
1: it was
2: cool.
1: Like his birthday, like, recently on that day.
2: Oh,
1: like,
2: fire.
1: I saw, like, a post about it. Evans' dad posted about it.
2: Nice. Shout out to him.
0: August 30th.
2: Literally mogging in his picture.
1: Mogging every
2: in his
1: picture,
2: bro. His picture on SmackDown Hotel.
1: It's so funny. It's him,
2: yeah.
1: Like, bro.
2: But he, yeah, just turned 23. Fire.
1: Yeah, but like, talent is, you can see it.
2: Yeah, very talented. Former Evolve champion.
1: So, a lot of potential there. I can see him as a very useful mid-card guy off the bat whenever he gets moved up off the bat. IC title picture. US title picture or something.
2: Yeah, I see them moving him and like all of Vanity Project up together once they do it. Which I think is a great
1: move. Once they lose the titles, they're probably going to move up quick.
2: Probably. Next up, though, we already talked about Miles Bourne turning heel on attacking Tavion Heights. Yep. And then getting into the main event, Grayson Waller defeated Tony D'Angelo, Cruz Montana, and Zilla Fatu in a fatal four-way to win the NXT Championship. I like it.
0: This felt unnecessary. This felt the most... like the most unnecessary decision. You have Tony D, Cruz Montana, and Zilla Fatu, and then you have Waller, and
1: listen,
0: he wins.
1: Listen, y'all, if y'all don't know how I feel about Grayson Waller already, here's how I feel. He's good on the mic. He's always been good on the mic. I just have never been sold on him. However, I think this was the right time. I think this was the only logical choice because I'm not putting it on Zilla on his first match. Cruz Montana, the first title match as well, or like he's just came up to the NXT roster.
2: Yeah, from TNA.
1: From TNA. It's not time yet.
2: Yeah.
1: And then it was either Tony D or Grayson Waller, and since they want to change every title on
0: every single championship,
1: you know, literally Grayson Waller also makes sense. So
2: yeah,
1: congrats to him. I think it was the right choice.
0: He's a former NXT champion in his own right already.
1: He was.
3: Who was?
0: Grayson Waller.
3: Grayson Waller's won the NXT title before?
0: He won it in that like Ron Breaker like weird gap.
1: Yeah.
2: I did not know that.
0: He has won that championship.
2: That's really when I was like not watching NXT.
0: Yeah, let's go ahead and confirm this. But I'm
2: looking at it on SmackDown.
0: What I'm really focused on right there is because of the fact that he won this again.
2: No, he did not.
0: He didn't win it that time?
2: No.
0: Okay, never mind.
2: It says that he's only a one-time SmackDown tag champ and one-time NXT champ. NXT Iron Survivor winner. But he never won the title.
0: Didn't.
1: Okay, maybe he's just like very, very, very...
0: As of March 21, he's the current NXT champion. His first. I'm pretty sure he won the NXT championship.
1: Check that up real quick.
0: Yeah, Waller won a fatal four-way to where he failed to win, but then he broke his... That was his final match. What about NXT championship?
1: Ah... Maybe. I know he was like heavily involved at that time, so maybe he did. No, maybe he just won it for the first time at Heat Wave. Look, right?
2: Yeah.
0: Maybe.
1: Oh,
0: okay. Right. Cool. I'll give Waller that. He won it first time at Heat Wave. That makes me a little feel better about the decision.
1: Oh, yeah,
0: but it's still he's the most random in my mind option of the candidates.
1: No,
0: just because we saw him in the main roster, he didn't get his shine. He was working with Theory. He couldn't do much, and then he comes back down to NXT.
2: Yeah.
0: And he wins the NXT championship.
1: I mean, we've seen that before with guys who just...
2: Yeah, I mean, we saw that with Ziggler. We saw that
0: but
2: with...
0: But that's different. Ziggler's different than...
1: Okay,
0: Ziggler,
2: we saw that with Becky Lynch. Ziggler is...
0: That's there's levels to this. Like,
1: I get it, but like it's still the same concept. Guy comes in from the main roster, hasn't been doing well, but they still should be better than the developmental brand, right?
0: I see. When you're putting it like that, that makes sense.
2: It's like the whole thing going on right now with the whole... NIL where NFL players are coming back to college to play football.
0: Yeah, never mind. Yeah, that makes sense.
1: You should be cooking this season.
0: I was thinking it undermine them in NXT. But if you put it like that, then they're like big. I just don't think of Waller as a big baller. Okay, I'm not gonna lie.
1: Me neither.

0: Yeah, no.
1: But, I guess it does make sense.
0: I see him as a mid-card guy.
2: Yeah, he's a mid... So the mid-card for NXT is what I see him.
0: Well, I think when he gets moved back up, he's just going to be in the mid-card. I don't know if he's going to win the title.
2: Good
1: thing, but this is going to be a good thing for him because he wins the title now. He's going to gain some momentum. He's going to lose it to somebody.
2: Zilla.
0: Speaking of which,
1: I liked his gear. It was really different from everybody else. Mm-hmm. If y'all haven't seen it, go check it out. But Grayson Waller is going to gain momentum with this. And then he's going to get moved back up. Probably getting a little feud. Going to be in the mid-card scene. And hopefully he has momentum from there. And he's a little higher than where he was.
0: Yeah. We're going to move on, though, because we are getting...
1: We're going really bad on time.
0: But we've only talked about WWE. We've got 5 minutes left in the first hour. anyways, we're getting into TNA. Not a whole lot with TNA, really, over like at all. TNA is kind of just WWE's B-show.
1: Yep.
0: They did get some new signings, though. Formerly known as Santos Escobar in WWE. Now going by Romeo... Malverde. Then they got Killer Cross, obviously known as Karrion Kross in WWE, and Scarlett, Malachi Black or Aleister Black in WWE, and Zelina, and Zoe Stark. So, a lot of WWE releases. We went to TNA.
1: and then, did we talk about Lena Slater?
0: Oh, yeah. Next up, we had The Nemeth recently defeated the Hardys, which makes Nick Nemeth now a double champ. Yep. He currently holds the TNA World title and tag titles. And then Leon Slater defeated Cedric Alexander to win the X Division title in a stipulation that I have never seen in wrestling, but I actually really thought it was interesting. It was cool. Yeah. If Leon Slater did lose this match, his previous reign as X Division champion would have been wiped from TNA history.
2: Y'all like the stipulation.
0: I actually kind of thought it was cool.
2: I think it's a unique one. I just didn't like it.
1: I mean, really. It's only cool because he won.
0: Yeah.
1: It's only cool because he won.
0: If he lost, I would have been like,
1: I hate this stipulation.
2: That's the dumbest stipulation ever. I, as a Cedric fan, maybe this is a little biased to me. I thought it was more of like, why are you putting like the record on the line?
1: Yeah, it was kind of unnecessary, but at least he won.
2: We're taking away history at that point. Why don't we just you can't change for the title? You know, the usual thing. But I like the difference of it.
0: Yeah. Mm-hmm. And then instead of holding on to the title like he did last time as X Division champion, he decided to use option C, which entails that he relinquishes the X Division title and gets a guaranteed shot at the TNA World title against Nick Nemeth.
2: Best move.
1: It's time.
2: Best move.
0: It's absolutely. Time. He should win this.
1: This is AJ Styles moment, bro.
2: Yeah, this makes
1: this
2: it all
1: is
2: worth
1: time.
2: It.
0: Yeah.
2: Yeah.
0: He should win the TNA World title. Mm-hmm. All right, that's all I had for TNA. Yep. Moving on to New Japan, not really a whole lot. I did want to mention that we, all three of us, plus my brother at home, shout out to Gabe, did go to the first day of the G1 Climax in Chicago. Great experience. We met a indie wrestler, or actually a wrestler that's working with New Japan, in their training facility. Shout out to his movie. Mm-hmm. Yeah, is his wrestling name Movie. It was a fun experience. We got to take a picture by the ring. Mm-hmm. Had a lot of fun. And speaking of the G1 Climax, Rui Oiwa was able to pick up the win. Well deserved.
2: Yay, man.
0: Yeah.
2: Next time we're taking a bump in the ring.
0: Yeah.
1: Yeah. I asked security. Next time we're going to
0: jump. Yeah. Next time we're going to jump the barricade. Yeah.
1: After the show, what are we going to do? Kick us out. Show's over.
2: They'll do a lot.
1: They might find us. Never mind.
2: It's not going to be hard to track us down.
0: Yeah.
2: Woo! We just talked about this on here too. They're going to look back.
1: I mean, they know who I am. I asked them.
2: Yeah. I got you on a list. No.
0: Yeah.
1: People are like, watch out for this guy. Never let him near the ring again. All in.
2: Okay. All in.
0: Yeah, we'll get into AEW now. Woo. All in. Quite a bit to talk about.
2: Too early.
0: By the way, you are listening to Pinpoint here on WONC Naperville, Chicago. We are talking All In AEW. Started with on the last match of the pre-show slash like bled into the main show. AEW always does this. Mm-hmm. The new level, Austin Creed and Kofi, formerly known as Kofi Kingston and Xavier Woods in WWE, debuted with Swerve Strickland and won the Trios title in their debut match.
1: I'm on a new level.
3: I'm on a new level.
1: Bro, I was so hyped. You know. Look at the body.
2: Right, look at the body.
1: I almost called him Woods. Creed, look at the body.
0: Well, I mean, Kofi called him Woods in the post-match interview.
1: Multiple times. And an interview. Yeah. I mean, who doesn't love him?
2: Right.
0: Yeah, I'm very excited.
1: Who doesn't?
2: And building on this, did y'all see their match after, like, their recent match on AEW?
1: Bro.
2: Like, where they're actually cooking? They got...
1: There was this move that it did. So, you know how they, like, they do a little dab and, like, an elbow drop of teams?
2: Mm-hmm. Yep.
1: They didn't do that. Kofi... So, they dab each other up. Kofi jumps on Woods' shoulders.
0: Boom. Yeah.
1: And then Woods just pushes him off. So Kofi does a moonsault onto,
2: don't know. Someone of the
0: Myron Reed?
1: One of the Rascals.
2: Yeah.
1: Insane move. Love the new level. They look rejuvenated. Kofi is wrestling with a smile. They were nerfed.
0: Shout out though to Myron Reed of the Rascals.
1: Oh in that my same goodness! Match. The cutter.
0: Yeah,
1: into the
0: he does a cutter out of the ring into a Hurricane Rana.
2: Yeah,
1: insane.
0: Was insane. Insane. I saw that last night and immediately had to show Jaden. I'm like, dude, look at this.
1: Insane.
2: That was wild.
0: Yeah.
1: If you haven't seen it, search it up.
0: Yeah,
1: you
0: look
1: have
0: it up. Just go to AEW's Instagram. It's on there. You have to see it. And speaking of Instagram, I did forget to shout out. If you do want to see pictures that we took at the G1 Climax, the first day in Chicago.
1: A little face reveal.
0: Yeah, you can look at Pinpoint's Instagram at Pinpoint891 on Instagram, where we will post. We're going to be posting every week about what we talk about. Yeah. So if you want to get a little preview of what we're going to be talking about every week.
1: Also, we plan to post a little bit more. Just
0: yeah, a little more, a couple wrestling, interviews.
1: Wrestling content, you know.
0: Yeah. So fun stuff.
1: Yeah, we're...
0: Yeah, definitely go follow the Instagram.
1: Yeah. Put the voice to the face.
0: Yeah.
1: Let's see.
0: And then getting back to AEW, All In, we had Cope and Cage defeat the Young Bucks to retain the tag team titles. But the big thing about this was following the match.
2: Yeah.
0: Like every tag team AEW had came out.
2: As it should.
1: Plus the tag division.
0: Yeah. Mm-hmm. The Motor City Machine Guns, the New Level, and FTR all came out. And then Cope and Cage were obviously standing. They won. But also the Young Bucks got up. So all five teams were looking at each other like...
1: What a time.
0: As of right now, it has just set up for a triple threat tag match or TLC match at All Out. They just announced Cope and Cage versus FTR versus the Young Bucks. But obviously, eventually down the line, I'm sure Motor City Machine Guns and the New Level are going to get involved. Probably once the New Level loses the Trios titles. Mm-hmm. So, yeah. Excited for that.
2: Yeah, I'm excited too, but I ain't going to see it live in person.
0: Yeah. It's all right. We go into Worlds Collide. We're gonna see Punk in his straight edge. We're gonna see Punk in the Straight Edge Society mask.
2: That's gonna be fire. Lucha Punk.
0: Yeah,
1: I'm gonna sell it.
2: They better.
0: Yeah, for like $200.
2: Yeah,
0: I ain't paying that.
2: I low key might buy that. What? Wouldn't buy that?
1: You can.
0: Yo. I don't have the money. I just bought tickets to a Bears game. I've got
2: Oh my god, that's a souvenir at this point. The Punk. Oh my goodness.
1: Yeah, $200. Not right now.
0: Yeah, not right now.
2: He might make a new mask too for Worlds Collide too. Roman Reigns might come out with a mask.
1: All right, buddy, you're pushing it. You're pushing it.
2: No, we gotta make it worth missing
1: face paint
2: Cage.
1: Is the most he goes.
2: Yeah, we gotta make it worth the missing Cope and Cage in a TLC match.
0: All right. Getting into the next match on All In, we had Andrade winning the Casino Gauntlet, which guarantees him a future world title shot. Not going to be at All In because we did learn on All In what the AEW world title match is going to be at All In. Or we learned on Dynamite what the title match is going to be at All In.
2: At All Out, right? You mean?
0: That's what I mean.
2: Yeah, okay.
0: It's confusing when AEW calls their shows All In and All Out.
2: Yeah.
0: I get them mixed up.
1: Right. Yeah, no, me too.
0: But we'll get into that later when we mention the winner of the world title match, in case you haven't seen it. I like Andrade. I'm excited to see him versus who we'll get to later. It'll be a fun match. Next up, we had Darby Allin defeating Kevin Knight to win the TNT title. They done pushed Brother back down to the main mid card.
4: Mm-hmm.
0: He was world champion for probably about the same as Sami Zayn was WWE champion.
2: No, it was a lot longer than Zayn's. Okay.
0: No, he was AEW world champion for a little
2: Darby
0: bit.
2: Had,
0: yeah,
2: like,
0: Darby
2: had the chance to defend like 10 times.
0: Sami it really didn't feel like
2: chance.
0: That long. But Darby Allin was world champ. Who knows if he'll ever win it again. They put him back down to the mid card, and he's TNA or TNT champion again. Cool.
1: Yeah. Cool. See what he does this time and throws his body off of what structure?
4: Yeah. Well, how is he gonna? Is he gonna make it to the end of the year?
0: Speaking of, I don't know if you guys saw this, but in that match with Kevin Knight, he jumped off. I don't know what it's called, but what Shane McMahon jumped off in like the early 2000s, where he like climbs up like the lights and stuff.
4: The Jumbotron?
1: The scat.
0: Well, like, yeah, the or scaffold? Like the Jumbotron, so that's like, yeah, the like scat, the like the entrance ramp.
1: Scaffolding, right?
2: Scaffolding.
0: Yeah. Yeah. He climbed up that and jumped off. And typically with wrestling, you would see, like, you wouldn't be able to see them because obviously they're landing on, like, they're not going to land on the other wrestler. They're going to land next to them. Nah. You could see Darby land right on Kevin Knight.
2: Yeah. Yo, Darby.
0: It's rough.
1: And it was crazy. There's a spot like that in Unbreakable 2.
0: We'll get to that later. That was an accident, though.
4: Yeah.
1: Yeah. The other one was an accident.
0: Like, yeah, not this one.
1: Yeah.
0: Darby Allin, TNT champion again. We'll get into the next match. Mercedes Moné, after losing all of her titles, finally wins the AEW Women's World title. Defeated Willow Nightingale. Did you guys see the video of her celebrating after the match
1: with
0: her WWE theme?
1: Oh, yeah, I did. I mean, it's a part of
0: it.
1: I mean,
0: yeah, no, it's cool. Like, obviously, I'm sure she's not going to get in trouble for it.
2: No.
1: Banger theme song, by the way. Yeah. So, like, congrats to her. A little sad to see Willow lose her title, but it's Mercedes.
0: Yeah, Mercedes. You
1: know,
0: I mean,
1: it's.
2: They did the storyline.
1: It's one of the GOATs, you know what I'm saying? So, you can't be that bad.
2: They did everything right in the storyline perspective, too. Mm-hmm. So, I'm okay with it. I love it.
0: Mm-hmm. Yeah. All right. And then the main event. Will Ospreay defeated Kenny Omega to win the AEW World title. Finally. This was the first time he's ever won it.
1: Wow.
4: Everything about this match.
0: Very excited.
1: Wow.
0: I mean,
1: everything.
0: Kenny Omega, it was an amazing match.
1: From the entrance
2: is Will Ospreay coming out. Yeah. Teenage. What was it? Teenage.
0: And
2: teenage
0: Fever? All of his partners. Like his all of like
1: talking
0: his
1: about
2: rival
1: him. Then Kenny
2: and
1: had a My Hero theme playing.
2: Yeah. Oh, my God.
0: Yeah,
1: it was
0: no.
1: Vibes, man. Vibes.
0: Everything about this everything was about perfect. It.
1: Also, fourth person to kick out the one winged angel?
2: Yes.
0: Yeah.
2: Kick out. Oh, my God.
0: And then I would say that as of right now, Will Ospreay is probably my favorite in-ring wrestler. He is just so fun to watch.
2: Agreed. Highly agreed. Elevated.
0: Yeah. And theme song, obviously. I mean, I love Elevated. It's such a good theme.
2: And the way they blended songs for the entrance and the finish.
0: Yeah.
2: You can't tell me there's a match of this last week that's better than this. This was done to the T. This felt like it's all in. And it felt like it's how I felt with WrestleMania 40.
0: Yeah.
2: Like, that was huge. And it was is Will a heel? No, they're both faces.
0: Yeah.
2: Because Will's been kind of teasing.
0: No.
2: Yeah.
0: Kenny turned heel, remember?
2: Kenny did turn heel
0: a month ago.
2: Yeah, he turned heel a month ago. Will's been teasing. But
0: the
2: way it was done is beautiful.
0: Yeah, I mean, absolutely. And it set up for what will be the world title match at All Out between Will Ospreay and Jon Moxley. They did announce that on Dynamite.
2: New and that brother handed him the flag. I said, yeah, he's coming straight for blood.
0: We will not be there.
2: Yeah, we will not be there.
0: But excited for that match, too. I'll obviously have to go back and watch it since we'll be at Worlds Collide.
2: I'll be watching it.
0: At Worlds Collide?
1: Hey, yeah. Pull up a stream.
0: Watching both of them.
2: Yeah.
0: We're going to step away for a couple minutes. When we get back, we're going to be talking TNA Bound for Glory 07, back when TNA was in its prime, I would say.
2: Mm-hmm.
0: Or, around its prime.
1: Yeah. Mm-mm.

0: Welcome back to Pinpoint, where we are now talking TNA Bound for Glory 2007. We are doing our first of many old show reviews. It's a fun one to start with. Justin's suggestion.
1: You know, like I mentioned before, we're trying to do different companies, so
0: yeah.
1: Why not start off with a different company that yeah. we usually talk about?
0: Yeah, we're hoping to start.
1: Let's be real, I guess the least amount of time in our segment. So
0: I mean, yeah, TNA might as well now is not the greatest.
1: It's deserving for sure. Yeah. But might as well give it some love.
0: All right, we'll start out with the first match of the night. We had LAX defeat Triple X. LAX being Hernandez and Homicide.
1: The Latin American Exchange.
0: Defeating Triple X, which was Elix, Skipper, and Senshi.
1: Mm-hmm. I don't know if y'all were like paying attention. Hernandez's whole moveset is just throwing people, and I love it.
2: The throws,
0: it's fun, bro. It was fun,
1: dude. The shove he threw. Who was it? Skipper with the Mexican flag.
0: Yep.
1: Dude. There's just so many moments in this match.
0: This was an Ultimate X match.
1: If you guys don't know what Ultimate X match is, they have like this red X hanging above the ring.
0: Yep.
1: And then there's scaffolding behind the turnbuckles. And then there's these red ropes that all lead to the X in the middle. You have to climb up to the ropes, climb the ropes to the X, which is in the middle of the ring.
0: Yep.
1: And then grab it and then bring it down with you.
0: It's like kinda a Money in the Bank without ladders.
1: No ladders.
0: You have to climb the ropes. You have to
1: monkey bars.
0: Yeah.
2: It's good.
1: It's a great match.
2: Especially for the big man, too. The big man hanging there. He was trying his thing. Yeah. And you can see some of the spots are the greatest, too. Some of them look a little clunky, like the dropkick to his back.
1: Oh, yeah. Like where he landed, it was a little clunky. But, you know,
2: it fits. It just fit the vibe of what this match should have tried to do. And it did it great.
0: Absolutely. This was a fun match. I was not super familiar with either of these guys or any of these guys prior to the match.
1: I knew a little bit about TNA. I was telling him about the Latin American Exchange, you know.
0: Yeah.
1: Also, the neck breaker off the Ultimate X, like the ropes.
2: Yeah, so both men went down. That's good. That's cool.
1: That whole match was really good.
2: Yes. Dude.
1: Great match.
2: Because they both started climbing together, and then they were both like there for a second, and then they both like a
1: neck breaker from the top. Yeah.
0: Obviously, this is not going to matter to us, but this did earn them a tag team title shot at the World Tag Titles, so TNA World Tag Titles.
2: And winning?
1: Huh? I did not check.
2: Let's go see.
0: I don't know if they won. It wasn't the same night.
2: Yeah.
0: Because the titles actually change hands later in the night. The tag titles do.
1: Mm-hmm.
0: We'll get into... Or no.
1: The Meltzer rating.
0: The Meltzer rating. I want you guys to guess. This is something that we do when we do previous, like old show reviews. We do Dave Meltzer. Dave Meltzer is like the guy that rates wrestling matches. I have them guess what his rating was. So, what do you guys think?
1: Okay, so it looks like they won
0: the tag titles.
1: Wait.
2: AJ and Christopher Daniels.
1: Oh, yeah.
2: That wasn't the team. Unless it was some Freebird thing.
0: It could have been Freebird. Because remember, this guy was teaming with Christopher Daniels.
1: Yeah. So
2: maybe.
1: I think they started off hot. 4-2-5.
2: 4-2-5. I was going 3.5.
1: I'm thinking 3.5, 3.75.
2: Dave Meltzer's not giving LAX is...
1: Okay, you know what? 4. Yeah. 4. I'm going with a 4.
0: And you're going with...
2: I'm going 3.5.
0: Literally right in the middle. 3.75.
1: I was thinking 3.75.
2: Yeah. It's all right.
1: But before we get to the next match, there was a promo with Christian, AJ Styles, and Tomko. So Christian was talking about how he's going to be, like, he's going to get in a tournament and become the number one contender for the TNA World Heavyweight Championship. But AJ, he's from Gainesville, Georgia, but he's basically at home in Atlanta. Mm-hmm. So he's like, shout out.

0: Everybody's like, shout out my mom, my dad, you know it.
1: Yeah.
0: He kept saying, you know it. It was hilarious. He shout out some kid from his Pee Wee basketball team. Yeah. Tomko like drags him off. Yeah. It's hilarious.
1: Oh my God.
2: Yeah.
3: Great segment. One of the great segments. You put
2: this Christian is very young AJ Styles.
3: I was gonna say you put young AJ Styles there too, because he's like trying to be a follower. Like, yeah, I think Christian asked him a question and he was like, and Christian's like, correct, or something like that.
2: He was like an excited freshman to play his first varsity game.
3: Right.
0: It was funny, bro. Okay.
2: But exactly. Next match, we had
0: the reverse battle royal.
2: It was weird. So we're gonna have to explain it. I can do it. It starts with 16 competitors.
0: Mm-hmm.
2: They all start outside the ring, and it's called a fight for the right reverse battle royal. It's 16 competitors. They all start outside the ring. The first 8 competitors to get inside the ring will then have a battle royal. And the battle royal lasts until it's the final 2. And once it's the final 2 in the battle royal, it becomes a one-on-one match, pinfall or submission.
0: Mm-hmm.
2: Very confusing, but I liked it. It was fun.
0: And the selection that they had with the 8 were kind of stacked.
2: With the 16.
0: Yeah, the whole 16 was cool. But there was Eric Young, Robert Roode, James Storm, Junior Fatu, a.k.a. Rikishi.
2: Rikishi.
0: Saban, Shelly, there's a Lance Hoyt, also known as Lance Archer, Vance Archer.
3: PD Williams.
0: PD Williams. The New Age Outlaws.
2: Yeah.
0: You know, like, there was a lot of talent in this match.
2: Absolutely.
0: Robbie Roode. I don't know if you mentioned him.
2: Mm. Robert Roode? Yeah. And then the other ones were Shark Boy and Sanjay Dutt.
0: Like, also two very credible wrestlers.
2: Yeah. Absolutely. This was a fun match. It ended up coming down to Eric Young and Robert Roode, which, like I said, once it got down to the final 2, it just became a one-on-one match where Eric Young was able to defeat Robert Roode.
0: With a small package. Yeah.
2: With a small package.
0: Hey,
2: and then following the match, Robert Roode throws a tantrum in the ring, bro.
0: I would too if I eliminated like 3 of the last 4 people and then lost to Eric Young.
2: Yeah, no, bro. Like, bro, literally,
0: he went on a tear.
2: He was on his back. Well, are you talking about Eric Young?
0: No, Robert Roode. He was on a tear. He eliminated, this guy named Kaz. He was in WWE. I forgot. I think that might be Steven Richards. I'm not sure.
2: Yeah.
0: Mm-mm-mm. But he gets him on a Uranagi on the apron. Uranagi onto the floor to Kaz to eliminate him. He throws Eric Shelley. Young to Alex Shelley.
2: Yeah.
0: To knock Alex Shelley off the top rope. He was on a tear just to lose to a small package. I'd be losing my mind.
2: But no, he threw a tantrum in the ring, bro. He's like, he's laying on the ground and does like a whole flip from like the ground to like his stomach, from his back to his stomach. It was funny. But Eric Young won. This was, again, a fun match. I really enjoyed this.
0: And then there's a promo after with Truth and Pac-Man Jones.
2: Before we get into that, though, Dave Meltzer rating.
0: Oh, yeah, you're right.
2: Guess the rating for this match.
0: I think he's not going to like this.
3: No, this is too much for him.
0: This is too much for Dave.
3: I'm going 3 flat.
0: 3-2-5.
2: 3-2-5.
0: Hey.
2: Yeah.
0: Hey.
2: Yes, sir.
3: Okay, flex on that.
0: Okay. the promo
2: we can get into the promo.
0: Killings and Pac-Man. So they start off by dancing, by the way. Kind of caught me off guard. And then they say they have home field advantage, even though AJ's from Gainesville. Pac-Man is from Atlanta itself. So he has more of home field advantage, per se.
2: Yeah.
0: But then they say that NFL, well, the football league or whatever, they don't say the NFL specifically, but the NFL would not allow him, would not allow Pac-Man to like wrestle. So they brought in Consequences Creed, who we will mention during the entrances.
2: Yeah.
0: But then it transitions to Karen and Kurt arguing. Kurt spanked his kid. He said he stepped out of line and they're just arguing about it. They're at that time they're doing a lot of arguments, and then he was getting away with Sting, and it leads on to the whole main event. So it was a whole
2: it was also the fact that Kurt put his hands on Sting's son.
3: Yep.
0: Yeah, that kid.
2: Which shout out to Sting's son, now a wrestler in AEW.
0: Yep. Wow. Really, really perfect timing.
2: Then we get into the tag match.
0: Mm-hmm. I am is so good.
2: You what?
0: I Am, the theme song, AJ Styles theme song, is so good. Oh, AJ Styles. It's good. I can never get over it.
2: Yeah.
0: But yeah. College Kids Creed, formerly known as Xavier Woods, also known as Austin Creed. Currently part of a new level. That's why it says perfect timing. He makes his TNA debut.
3: Yeah.
0: So.
3: In the Rocky outfit.
0: Yeah.
3: America all around. He's got that big top hat.
0: He's got
3: on.
0: Like the boxing gloves in the entrance.
3: Rocky IV. He's yep. looking
0: great. But hey, in the beginning of the match, they were moving. Mm-hmm. Him and AJ, they mm-hmm. were moving.
3: Yeah.
0: And then I don't know if you noticed the honor roll, his finisher. Yeah, he hit it just mid sequence.
3: Yeah. Yep.
0: Like that was young. You could tell it was young him.
2: Yeah.
0: Like they were going crazy. And to this day, you can see what he's doing with Kofi.
2: Yeah.
0: Still going insane.
2: Yeah. Absolutely. And obviously I was familiar with three out of the four of these wrestlers. I didn't really know who Tomko was.
0: Tomko was in WWE with Christian yeah. previously, so I knew a little bit about Tomko. But I don't know if y'all saw it. Before he gets to that, AJ, he eventually does the springboard shooting star press onto the outside, onto everybody. Really mm-hmm. cool. But once I get back inside the ring, Truth and AJ are wrestling. Pac-Man gets on the apron, tries to use money to distract, you know, AJ. But once he grabs it, Truth tries to roll up. AJ, like, throws the money in the air and distracts the ref. So the ref is counting the pin.
3: Yeah. The ref literally can see the pin.
0: He's just picking up money.
3: And he's just like, money, he does not money. Care money.
0: And then eventually it ends up to AJ kicking out. And then AJ and Tomko, they hit, like, the magic killer by the club. I was like, oh, cool.
2: Yeah.
0: So,
2: and they end up winning.
3: That's
2: winning.
3: What it was. I know the move. That's not AJ Styles or Tomko. I was like, who is that? And that's why. It's the Magic Killer.
0: And Anderson, magically, yeah.
3: For some reason, I was thinking, like, is that the Revival? No, it's not. They do the Shatter Machine.
2: Yeah, the Shatter Machine.
3: No.
2: But yeah, you guys want to guess the Dave Meltzer score for this one?
0: Three
3: and a half.
0: Maybe 2.75.
3: Yo.
0: I'm not.
3: Oh, actually,
0: I'm lying.
3: I'm
0: lying.
3: It might actually be lower, though.
0: Really?
3: Because Consequences Creed and AJ were young. Like, these are new names.
0: You know, yeah. Okay, I'll give it a three.
3: I'm still going. I'm going 3.25 for this one.
2: 3.25.
3: Score, okay.
2: All right. We'll get into the next match, and then after this match, we'll take a little bit of a break.
3: what did they call him?
2: Black Machismo.
0: Yeah, Black Machismo, Jay Lethal, baby.
2: That would be Macho Man's. He was playing a Macho Man character.
0: Yeah, Macho Man character, but
2: it was Jay Lethal.
0: So good. He's so
2: defeated
0: good.
2: Christopher Daniels.
0: Yeah,
2: to defend his TNA Exhibition title.
0: They mentioned before the match. He pinned Kurt Angle, which was considered like the biggest upset
2: ever
0: in TNA history at that time.
2: But then, like, a week later, he was pinned by Christopher Daniels. So the whole story going into this was, like, can he really have a successful title run? Can he beat Christopher Daniels, mm-hmm. or is he going to lose it immediately?
0: Exactly.
2: And he ends up beating him.
0: Mm-hmm.
2: And what was another good match?
0: It was a pretty good match. He hits, like, his lethal combination, which is, like, a backbreaker, flatliner from the middle rope. So it was really cool. It was a really cool match. Two great wrestlers. What do you expect? TNA in his prime. It's always going to be a good match.
2: Yeah. Dave Meltzer score for this one?
0: 3.75.
3: 3.5. I'm trying. Is this match. Wait, I'm really thinking about it because I know.
0: Four.
3: We just talked about this actually that you didn't remember the match for just a second.
2: Yeah.
3: And I didn't like the Jay Lethal character. I don't know if that's crazy to say. I did not like the Jay Lethal character.
2: It was kind of weird. I don't know.
0: That's y'all.
2: It's interesting.
0: He did the same thing with Ric Flair. Y'all should see it. It's
3: but
0: amazing.
3: I thought it was. Not clunky, just the word. Not for this one. I thought it was cool. It was unique how he did his. I can't remember what he calls his finish, but from the top rope,
0: the lethal combination.
3: The lethal combination from the top rope down and backed out. I thought it was a great match from start to finish. I thought there was a more left in the tank.
2: Yeah,
0: it was. But,
2: that's fair.
0: You know, they're on time constraints.
3: That's what I'm saying. They're on 11 minute.
0: It was 3 hours.
3: I think this was the shortest match on the card except for like the monster and then tag match. That's what I was like. Are we serious?
2: Damn. Yeah.
3: X Division? But yeah, 3.5 is what I'm going with.
0: 3.75.
2: Man. Sorry, I'm a little blind. I had to look closer.
3: I don't even know what this is.
0: I got to catch up. It's 2-1 now.
2: It's really too small now. Or it's really small on the screen. We're going to step away for a couple minutes. When we get back, we're going to be talking. The next match is the Steiner Brothers and Team 3D in a 2 out of 3 falls tables match.
0: Yep.

0: Welcome back to Pinpoint, where we are now talking the Steiner Brothers and the Team 3D in a 2 out of 3 tables match.
1: If y'all don't know Team 3D, it's the Dudley Boys.
0: The Dudley Boys, yeah.
1: You should know Team 3D is just off of context clues.
0: Yeah.
1: I mean, for like some older guys, you know.
0: They were literally older at this time. The Steiners.
1: The Steiners were older.
0: But 3D wrestled for another 10 years.
1: Okay, but they wrestled till they're like 58.
0: That's not true.
1: How old is... Okay, 50-something.
0: Hold on.
1: But they're not young. How old is Bubba Ray Dudley and D-Von?
0: Bubba Ray Dudley right now is 55. Meaning in 07, in 07... He was in his 30s. He was in his mid-30s. Wait, that is the prime of your wrestling career.
2: Bubba's 55?
1: maybe, never mind.
0: Bubba's 55 right now.
1: Never mind. Never mind.
2: I thought Bubba would have been...
1: I thought he was older.
0: And D-Von is... If it loads. This computer doesn't like to load. Yeah. 54, meaning he was...
1: All right, never mind. He
0: was even younger. Right, the Steiners, though. Hold on.
1: You know what? I lied. My fault,
0: you can keep
1: y'all
0: talking about the match, but I just want to see how old the Steiners were.
1: But yeah. You know, I guess the prime of the Dudley Boys. Oh, Team 3D.
0: Okay, so the Steiners.
1: The Steiners were old, a little older.
0: Scott Steiner is 64, so he would have been in his 40s then.
1: Like a 40s, yeah.
0: Yeah.
1: I mean, fun match for the most part. It starts off hot. The Steiners kind of attack them, attack Team 3D, making their entrance. I don't know if y'all knew the... like the backstory, but they used a chair, right?
0: Mm-hmm.
1: One of Team 3D members held like the chair downwards towards Scott Steiner's like his neck, and then the other one used another chair, like hit the chair and like the windpipe, whatever. So he was out for a while. So that's why it was kind of like, personal, and that's why I attacked him.
0: Mm-hmm.
1: And then he spat beer and like threw beer at both of them. Yeah. Scott Steiner did that, so that was fun.
0: Yeah, the match itself was kind of boring at the start, and then it got like it kind of ended very fast, like an out of nowhere.
2: All the falls happened very fast.
0: Yeah, the first fall happened very fast.
2: Because there was no like that caught me off guard.
0: Like they were just going back at like back and forth, and all of a sudden 3D through a table.
1: Yeah, I looked away for a little bit, and all I hear in my headphones is Team 3D has scored. I'm like, what happened?
0: I'm like, what the heck?
1: But
2: it wasn't even like an announcer, or was the commentators that said it? I don't even remember like an announcer saying it.
0: Yeah.
1: Well, they announced it. Well, we were notified.
2: Yeah, someone notified something.
0: Yeah.
1: It was kind of fast, but I think it wasn't supposed to go super long.
0: Yeah.
1: You know?
0: I mean, I'm never going to complain with a tables match.
1: Especially 2 out of 3 falls.
0: And especially with the Dudleys.
1: Yeah.
0: I mean, that is their specialty.
2: So. Yeah.
0: Okay. All right.
2: We missed a segment, by the way, going back to Kevin Nash.
0: Oh, yeah, Kevin Nash was doing this whole I've got nothing like, left, Kurt's all I have left type thing.
1: Yeah, he's saying, it just Kurt's my meal ticket, my last spot in the main event.
0: Yeah.
1: He has to win this title, Karen.
0: Yeah.
1: He can't lose, I need him.
2: Kevin Nash on his, like,
1: mind
2: I don't
1: you,
2: even
1: Kevin
2: know.
1: Kevin Nash, he's... Kevin Nash, he's fine.
2: Even I don't know who worked this into the script for him to say, like, oh, I can't go back to wrestling. I can't go back to...
1: I was he did like
2: 2 years later.
1: Yeah. Five years later with new long hair and dyed brown.
2: Right, like whoever worked on this.
1: Mind you,
2: was
1: if
2: like,
1: you watch the paper, he's completely gray. Completely gray hair, completely gray beard. He comes back to WWE with a dyed beard and a dyed hairdo.
2: Whoever wrote this script for him had to be like, you need to deprecate. You just need to need to feel horrible about yourself. I was like, bro, what?
1: Kevin Nash is still Kevin Nash.
2: Like Kurt had to write this script for him. Like there's no way.
0: You guys want to guess Meltzer's score for this match?
1: This could go anywhere. Like I'm thinking, like this is like I was a kid back in the day, a teenager watching the Steiner Bros. You know?
2: I feel like this could go. This could range.
1: I'm gonna go 3.75 again.
2: I might go in the lower range. I might go 2.5.
0: 1.75.
2: Yeah, dude. I was gonna say this range is bad.
0: 1.75.
2: Oh. Right.
0: Yeah.
2: I was gonna be generous because you went high. I don't want to go low.
1: I took the optimistic route.
0: Yeah. No.
1: It's Dave Meltzer. We know how he is.
2: I was like 2 out of 3 falls tables match. Sounds like he's already gonna be like what in the world.
1: 1.75. Not even a 2 or something.
2: And I don't think he's a fan of the Steiner. he was never a fan of the Steiner
1: brothers. I don't know. I'm thinking like he was a kid. He was like younger around that time.
0: Yeah.
1: I don't know. I thought like nostalgia would carry. Bro's maybe not.
2: Critically analyze this match. I wonder what his reasoning was.
0: But we'll get into the next match. Yeah. I guess there was a little bit of a segment before the match, but it was just hyping up the match.
1: Yeah, hyping up the match after. Shout out ODB.
0: Yeah.
1: She's great.
0: We had a gauntlet match to crown the first ever TNA Knockouts champion, which is the TNA Women's Championship, if you don't know, if you don't watch TNA. The competitors were Tyla Madsen, Shelly Martinez, Roxy Levux. I don't know if I'm saying that right, but Mrs. Brooks, ODB.
1: Which is, Mrs. Brooks is Jacqueline, by the way.
0: Yes. No, Jackie Moore is Jacqueline.
1: You're right. You're right. My fault.
0: Yeah. Mrs. Brooks, Christy Hemme, Angel Williams, and Awesome Kong. And then the winner was Gail Kim, first ever TNA Knockouts Women's Champion.
1: I believe Awesome Kong made her debut just before against Gail Kim, beat Gail Kim.
0: Yes.
1: And then had a really good showing, and then they all had to like team up to eliminate her.
0: But this wasn't like a typical gauntlet match. So this match, it was basically like a Royal Rumble.
1: Which is weird how they do the rules.
0: Yeah, it was weird. So, two women started in the match, and then they said in timed intervals, but it was literally they would start the 30-second timer as soon as the superstar would come in.
1: Yep.
0: There was like one superstar would come in, 30-second timer started. And they would come in, and it's an over-the-top rope, like a Royal Rumble, until it got down to the final two superstars, the final two women. Which it then became a one-on-one match, pinfall or submission.
1: Which is super weird because
0: it's so weird.
1: The way every other company does it, you starts have a one-on-one. Whoever gets the fall stays in the ring. King of the court.
2: King of the court system.
1: King of the court. A new contender comes in.
0: Yeah, no, I mean, I guess it's unique.
2: It's TNA.
1: It's TNA.
2: We did
1: a reverse battle royal earlier.
0: Yeah.
2: It's TNA.
0: But yeah, it was, I would say it was a decent match.
1: It was pretty good.
0: Not bad, not great.
1: Did his job. Shout out Gail Kim.
0: Yeah, shout out Gail Kim, first ever
1: they were saying, TNA Knockouts champion. As soon as she came in, she was asking like if there's going to be like a real women's title, you know, whatnot. So she had her moment. That was nice.
0: Yeah. And you guys want to guess the Meltzer score for this one?
2: You're 1 point. No, not 2.0. I'm
1: 2.5.
0: What'd you say, Jaden?
2: 2.0.
0: It is 2 on the dot.
2: Yeah.
1: Wow. I'm getting cooked. I'm getting cooked. Can I come back?
2: Yeah, chat. Okay. There's 3 matches.
1: Wait. I can come back. Come on. Braun.
0: We do Kyrie. Have 3 matches left. You're going to have to get them all.
1: I will.
0: We'll get into the next match.
2: We had
0: Samoa Joe versus Christian Cage. They hated Christian Cage, bro.
2: Yeah.
0: The crowd hated him, and they were so behind Samoa Joe.
2: Did his job, bro.
0: Yeah.
1: Great time to mention the TNA crowd. It was phenomenal the entire night.
0: Oh, yeah. They were phenomenal.
1: The entire night.
0: And I'm looking at the page that has like Dave Meltzer. Mm-hmm. It's got the attendance. There was only 4,000 people there.
1: Yeah, Ozone, I believe it was called.
0: And they were loud.
1: Yeah,
0: you couldn't even tell.
1: The Impact Zone was not that big, but
0: yeah,
1: they were rowdy.
0: But yeah, Samoa Joe and Christian Cage put on a phenomenal match.
1: It's Samoa Joe and Christian Cage in 07, man. What else?
2: 07 Joe, oh my
1: God. What else?
0: Yeah, this would be what? 2 years before the whole Christian returns to ECW?
1: Yeah, yeah.
0: It's 2009, right? That he returns, or is it
1: 2000?
0: Or is it 10?
1: Nine is... Well, 2-3 years until then.
0: Yeah.
1: But this is right. This
2: Am
1: is
2: I
1: like,
2: slow? Oh, yeah, that's 2010. Yeah,
0: remember, they don't even hype up his whole
2: return. Yeah, it's Christian.
0: Return.
1: It's
2: yeah.
1: Christian.
0: It's Christian. Yeah. Christian should have been so much bigger than he was.
1: Don't get me started.
0: Yeah.
1: But yeah. But yeah, Christian Cage and Samoa Joe 07 was always going to be a good match.
0: Yeah. Do you guys want to talk about some notable spots from the match?
1: Yeah. Joe with the entrance.
0: Mm-hmm. Yeah. Oh yeah. Joe had a special entrance. It was sick.
1: At a point I just wrote down Joe hits so hard because everything, every chop, stiff. Every smack is just
2: stiff is what
1: it's just,
2: it is.
1: It is stiff. It's just meat on meat, as Sheamus would call it.
0: And he was so agile.
2: Any
0: too.
2: Random spot in this.
1: A big dude just moving.
0: Watching him, yeah, moving and watching him jump out of the ring.
1: The cor- like the corkscrew, like yes, that was crazy. There was another spot in the match where he like sat down Christian Cage in the chair next to the barricade.
0: Yeah.
1: And kicked him into the barricade.
2: Like through the barricade almost. Yeah.
1: Basically, yeah. And it's yeah, it was crazy. The note, I like to call it, where Samoa Joe just walks off.
0: The I would say the ending too.
1: Yeah.
0: Where I mean it just made him look so powerful. The way he does the end of the corner with the kick and then the muscle buster.
1: The muscle buster and then the coquina clutch right after.
0: Yeah, and then the coquina clutch right after. Right. Didn't even try to pin him. He went from muscle buster to coquina clutch. Yeah, great match. You guys want to guess Meltzer score for this one?
1: 4.25
0: It's
1: 4. Yes.
0: All right, we're getting close.
2: Here we go.
1: Game six.
0: Game six. You're going to have to get this one. So Abyss, it was a monster ball fatal four-way, which is basically a hardcore match.
1: Yeah.
0: Anything goes. Except for there's you had to pin in the ring. You couldn't pin like anywhere.
1: Yeah. Yeah. No, one thing I noticed like during the entrances, Rhino was a third entrant, was a third
0: person to come out,
1: right? Thank you. He was the third person to come out, and he runs to the ring, and they start jumping Rhino before Abyss even comes out.
0: Yeah, yeah. And Abyss's entrance just happens while the other three are jumping Rhino.
2: I was like, "What?"
0: But yeah, so the people in the match are Rhino, Raven, Black Rain, and Abyss. Which, why did it take me until like halfway through the match to realize Black Rain is Goldust?
1: Yeah. Black Rain is Dustin Rhodes.
0: He did not look like Gold. He looked big. And Goldust is really different. Not that big.
1: No, Goldust is a little slender.
0: Yeah.
1: So he
0: looked big. Yeah. So I was like, wait. Because I looked up. I'm like, who is Black Rain? I was like, would I know this wrestler? Did he go by something else? And it popped up Dustin Rhodes. And I'm like, this is Goldust?
1: Yeah, no. When I saw Black Rain on the card, I was like, I know that name.
0: Yeah.
1: And then I like saw on the card and it just popped up Dustin Rhodes. So yeah.
0: Yeah. Personally, this was my favorite match. I mean, I'm a very big Extreme Rules, hardcore
2: chaos.
0: Fan.
2: Yes, complete chaos.
0: Yeah. A shopping cart was thrown into the ring.
1: Like, that was the first one. A lot of trash can.
0: Yeah.
1: Trash thumbtacks and broken glass.
0: And broken glass and on top of each other. Yeah. Rhino tried to hit the gore off of the stage, but Abyss ended up moving, and he ended up just flying off the stage and through the wall that was there.
1: Mm-hmm.
0: Yeah. It was
1: and then the black hole slam to Raven onto the broken glass.
2: Did y'all feel like this one went quick? I felt
1: it was
2: like
1: a quick match, but like I think
0: it was. It was only 9 minutes.
1: It was, okay. But it did what it needed to do.
2: It
1: was like a just not like a calm down match, but like a nice match to get you ready for the main event.
0: Yeah, but it was a match in between the big match and the second biggest match with Christian Cage and
1: man.
0: All right, yeah. I mean, I love this match. Abyss did end up winning after hitting the black hole slam onto the thumbtacks and the broken glass to Raven.
1: And it's his first time winning the match.
0: Yes,
1: this is his match, by the way.
0: This was the fourth ever Monster Ball match, and Abyss had been in the previous three of them?
1: Yeah.
0: And Raven had been in two of them. Yeah.
1: And then it was some right? A?
0: Something like that.
1: Yeah.
0: But they said Raven had been in two of them, and then Abyss had been in all three of the previous ones, and Abyss had never won one. And then, Abyss finally wins one, gets his big win after his entrance got completely ignored by the other three guys just wrestling. Yeah, because
1: they want to jump Rhino.
0: Just starting the match while he still needs to come out. He ended up winning the match.
1: But that really set off the vibe, like the tone for the match.
0: So, oh, yeah.
1: Yeah.
0: Meltzer rating, guys.
2: Game six.
1: 3.75
2: I was going 3. Twos?
0: 2.5
2: What?
0: Yeah.
1: Not a big hard cut.
0: I definitely think that the match was better than that. But
1: not a big hard cut. Oh, wow, Dave. Wow, that's how we're feeling?
0: Yeah.
1: Okay, I got a title from here, I guess.
2: Woo.
0: Yeah. All right, and then into the main event, the match that they were hyping up with a promo literally in between every single match.
1: They did. Mm-hmm. Every
0: Sting and Kurt Angle. Kurt Angle was like off the rails at this point. Put his hands on Sting's son and was, it was crazy.
1: He's arguing with his wife.
0: Yeah, arguing with his wife.
1: Was talking crazy to Kevin Nash. He called him something crazy during the promo.
0: Mm-hmm. Yeah. Kurt Angle's wife had to get a restraining order against Sting.
1: And, yeah, it's...
0: And this was a personal feud.
1: Yeah.
0: Definitely.
1: I don't know if y'all knew this, but... Kurt Angle showed up to Sting's son's football game during the feud.
2: Oh.
1: Oh. It was a whole segment and everything.
2: Oh. Love that. Yeah. Okay, that's peak for this. So, they know this, that I've watched this a long time ago. I wasn't able to finish it again for the rewatch. I remember this match being incredibly... I remember saying, what in the world is Kurt Angle doing a lot of the time of this match? I also remember saying, Sting is still moving,
1: yeah.
2: He can move. But one thing I remember most about this match, too, y'all talked about the spot with Angle. Well, there's a few Angle spots I specifically remember. I thought this match was incredibly paced.
0: Yeah.
1: It was. No, it started off slow.
2: Yeah. Mm-hmm.
1: And then picked up perfectly.
0: Picked up. And then there was interference.
1: Interference, great.
0: Ref bumps. Ref bumps. Yeah.
1: I didn't have a lot of notes from the beginning of the match because it's just Sting and Kurt wrestling. You know how Kurt wrestles. You know how Sting wrestles.
0: Yeah.
1: They're just doing their thing.
0: German suplexes. We do got to talk about the 450.
1: We'll get to that when it happens. Yeah. I start taking those towards the double clothesline portion of the match. So they hit a double clothesline, they both get up. Then Sting hits a spine buster, Kurt kicks out at two.
0: Mm-hmm.
1: Then he hits two Stinger splashes, one to the front and to the back.
0: Yeah.
1: And then that's when Kurt falls. And then Sting runs up to the top rope, he climbs up. And if y'all know Kurt, y'all know what's about to happen.
0: Mm-hmm.
1: Pops up.

0: Yep.
1: Sting kicks out. Ankle lock. Sting reverses it to the Scorpion Deathlock, and that's when Karen Angle comes out, Kurt's wife. They come out to strike the ref. Nash clothesline Sting's, and then the Olympic Slam, kick out by Sting. Here is when it gets off the rails. Karen and Kevin and Kurt. Yeah. Karen and Kevin are out. Oh. Karen and Kevin are outside the ring, right? Yeah. And yeah. Kurt, he climbs over the top rope. He does the most wicked 450 of all time.
0: Yeah.
1: If y'all haven't seen it, it's the infamous 450. He climbs up. He doesn't go to full rotation. It's knees to the gut and chest of Sting.
0: Yep.
1: It's not clean at all. I don't know why Kurt decided to do this. He has never done a four. Stick to the moonsaults, brother.
0: I thought he was going for the moonsaults.
1: Stick to the moonsaults. Yeah.
2: He tried. But to like,
1: this is Kurt and Tina. Yeah. He was doing whatever.
0: Yeah, no.
1: Flips off the stage.
0: He tries to hit
1: off the cage.
0: He tries to hit a 450 and double knees right to the chest. That's and a coup de gut gun. Of. But with the knees.
1: Like the knees.
0: Straight to the gut of like Sting.
1: Perfectly knees to the chest.
0: Like, I thought, like, I'm like, how is Sting going to finish this match? Kurt might have just broken his ribs.
1: Whose idea was this? And has Kurt ever done a 450 before this?
2: Yeah, what's the rehearsal was bad, bro.
1: Like, this is. He doesn't, you know, like, he doesn't hurt himself. And I guess Sting is, like, okay for the most part.
0: Yeah, Sting finishes the match fine.
1: This is like.
2: He's wobbling.
1: He's like, he's wobbling at the top rope before he jumps.
2: Bro.
0: Yeah, he almost falls off the top rope.
2: He was not balanced. He didn't do anything of the sort. He just said, we're going to do it.
0: He said screw it. We're jumping it.
2: Bro literally just dived. He's not even like getting full elevation on it.
1: He wasn't fully set. He just dove and flipped.
2: He really just wanted the front flip.
1: No arc. Just tried it.
0: Yeah.
1: Oh man. At least Sting kicks out of two.
2: I mind you.
1: But my goodness, it's insane. We're watching the back as we're speaking.
0: Yeah, I just rewatched it. It was bad.
1: We still can't believe what we're seeing.
2: He's tucking his knees at the end.
0: It's almost like he did it on purpose. He meant to do it.
2: He was too scared, bro.
1: It was such a botch. It looks like intentional with the knees.
0: It looked like he was trying to do that.
1: This is like his Brock moment.
0: Yeah.
1: But like he reversed. Doesn't it wasn't like as harmful, I guess. But Kurt never does a 450 after this, does he? No, he doesn't do the one before this.
0: Yeah.
2: No, this is a one time and never again.
0: Anyways, getting into the end of the match.
1: Oh man.
0: Sting does end up picking up the win and winning the TNA World Championship. Very fun moment, very exciting.
1: Mm-hmm. As the kids will say, Sting clutches a 2v1 at the end. Kevin Nash comes back in the ring, gets involved because the ref did another ref bump. But Sting, I forget how he gets Kevin Nash out the ring, but eventually, no, it was with the bat. He picks up the bat, he hits Kurt with it, Kevin Nash with it.
0: Yep.
1: I see Kurt blading on the ground.
0: I was going to say, all of a sudden, like, obviously they bladed.
1: Yeah, Kurt starts bleeding.
0: But all of a sudden, they're both bleeding out of nowhere.
1: I was like, wait, you know, I was like, wait, what?
0: There was no move that would have caused it. I mean, maybe the bat.
1: It was the bat, but that was it. So I was like, wait, what do you mean Kurt's bleeding? So I go back. I'm like, yeah, now I see Kurt.
0: Yeah.
1: Exposing the business. But yeah. Scorpion Death Drop. 1, 2, 3.
0: And yeah,
1: Sting wins. Crowd goes wild for Sting.
0: All right. Dave Meltzer score for this match?
2: What you feeling?
1: I've tried this before. It hasn't worked out.
2: I've played these games before.
1: But interferences, well-paced, Kurt Sting, 4.25.
2: I was going 4.0.
0: Do remember that Kurt has never had a 5-star match, according to Dave Meltzer.
2: Yeah, this is not better than Christian and Samoa Joe to me.
1: Wait, what was Christian Samoa Joe again?
0: 4 stars.
2: Oh, was that 4? I thought it was 4.25.
0: No, it was 4 on the dot.
2: I thought Christian. I said 4.25. That's right.
1: So, you got 4, right?
0: 4 on the dot.
1: Okay.
2: Oh.
1: 4-2, won a game 6, man.
2: Hey, game 6.
1: Won a game 6.
0: And so, what are your guys' final guesses?
2: Wait, what? I thought that was
1: I said 4.25. Wait.
0: Kurt, no, Chris

0: Christian and Samoa Joe was four on the dot. Okay, you asked what that was. Christian and Kurt.
1: All right, wait. We got to make our final lock-ins.
0: Yeah, Christian and Samoa Joe was four on the dot.
2: I'm sticking with it. 4-2-5.
1: I'm going 4.
0: 3-7-5.
1: Ah, Dave, come on. Yeah. Is when Dalton said, you know, he's never given five star.
2: I was thinking
1: I should have gone down right there. It's like, okay.
0: Yeah, Dave Meltzer don't like Kurt Angle.
2: I was sticking with my gut.
0: All right.
1: Down right there.
0: That's all we've got for this week. Next week, we're going to be playing a game, so be excited for that.
1: Mm-hmm. Are we going to be blading?
0: We are not going to be blading.
2: No. We're not be bleeding out of nowhere. No. But, man.
0: We are not exposing the business. But make sure to stay tuned. Coming up, I'm so used to saying coming up is roommate reviews. Not anymore.
2: Wow.
0: Next up is Vintage. Where Sammy will be hosting. So
3: the Beatles.
0: Stay tuned for that. The Beatles tonight. Exciting.
2: Welcome back.

WONC Naperville, Chicago now brings you music from the decade 1964 to 1974, arguably the finest decade in music history. So plug in your lava lamp. Mine's flowing real nice. Oh, ouch! And put on your love beads as we play music of the psychedelic era for the next 2 hours on Vintage Rock. Ouch! Ouch! What's up with the electricity in this place?

That was You Can Always Get What You Want by the Rolling Stones. And you guys are listening to Vintage Rock FM 89. Up next is My Back Pages by Bob Dylan. Enjoy.

That was Funk, number 49, requested by Clint. Thank you, Clint. And you guys are listening to Vintage Rock FM 89. I'm your host, Sammy, again for tonight. Hope everyone's doing today on this hot weather. Up next is Saturday in the Park by Chicago. You guessed it, Chicago, the city of Illinois. Hope everyone had like good times in Illinois and like concerts and during the summertime. I had a busy summer, so sorry, I'm running out of breath, but tonight we have the Beatles 4x4, and after that we have the second hour of Vintage Rock. If you guys have any song requests, please text us at 630-637-8989. Hope you guys enjoyed the next song. Stay tuned for more.

0: That was Sweet Jane Lie by Lou Reed. And guess what time it is, people? It's the Beatles 4x4. Our first line of the Beatles 4x4 is The Yellow Submarine, The Yellow Submarine by the Beatles. I remember when I was a kid, they made a book. Well, there is a book out there for kids called The Yellow Submarine. I read it. It was a good book from the Beatles. And there's a Lego set that is so rare that it's really expensive. It's the Yellow Submarine set. It comes with the four members of the Beatles and the Yellow Submarine. Hope you guys enjoyed the next Beatles 4x4 on British Rock on FM 89. 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
1: 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John, Paul, George, and Ringo are the Beatles on tonight's Vintage Rock 4x4.

That was Rain by the Beatles, and you guys are listening to Vintage Rock FM 89. Up next is Don't Let Me Down by the Beatles, my favorite song of all time.

That was "Hey Bulldog" by the Beatles, and ladies and gentlemen, and everyone, that was the Beatles 4x4 of tonight. Hope you guys enjoyed the Beatles 4x4, including my two favorite songs, of the Yellow Submarine and the Yellow Submarine, and "Don't Let Me Down." My two favorite songs. I don't know why I like "Don't Let Me Down." Probably just thanks to my mentor who teach me how to do vintage. Thank you for making me like the Beatles more now. I used to not like old music. Now I do. Up next is "Angie" by the Rolling Stones. Hope you guys have enjoyed, and I hope you guys enjoy more in the second hour of Vintage Rock. If you guys have any song requests, please text us at 630-637-8989. Enjoy.

That was Baby Blue by Badfinger, and you guys are listening to Vintage Rock FM 89. Up next is Court of the Crimson King by King Crimson. As I mentioned last time, there's this anime show called JoJo's Bizarre Adventures. I don't know if everyone knows that. I don't know. There's this stand, it's like a power. This character has this power called King Crimson. So half of this, this show, all their power, like every person's powers is called after a band or a song, like Killer Queen, Bites of Dust, etc. like that. But hope you guys enjoy more. Up next is The Court of Crimson King by King Crimson. If you guys have any song requests, please text us at 630-637-8989. Enjoy.

That was I Had Too Much to Dream by Electric Prunes. Hope you guys are. And that was, you guys are listening to Vintage Rock FM 89. I apologize. Me and myself, I have technical difficulties. I have a stuffy nose, but we'll keep going. If you guys have any song requests, please text us at 630-637-8989. Hope you guys are enjoying the second hour of Vintage Rock. Up next is Space Trucking by Deep Purple. It seems like there's a guy who's a truck driver in deep space. I think that's why it's called Space Trucking. Probably. I don't know. But we'll listen to it right now. Enjoy.

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That was Franchise by CC Top. And you guys are listening to Vintage Rock FM 89. Oh, you guys are enjoying the second hour of Vintage Rock. And up next is Evil Heart and Healed by the Yardbirds. Oh, yeah. My apologies. Hope you guys have any song requests. So please text us at 630-637-8989. Hope you guys enjoy. 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

that was not fade away by the Rolling Stones. 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Enjoy.

0: That was Needle and the Damage Done by Neil Young. Hope you guys enjoy Vintage Rock on tonight's show. Hope everyone liked the Beatles 4x4 today. And there will be more songs next week on Vintage Rock FM 89 that we will have the Beatles 4x4. 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I'm your host, Sammy, again, signing out for tonight. Up next is Wooly Bully by Sam the Sham and the Pharaohs, requested by Carol from Milwaukee. Thank you, Carol. Hope you enjoyed your favorite song. Stay tuned for more songs going on.
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0: Hey, Joey, what are you doing, man?
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0: 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Are you nuts?
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0: Yeah, WONC covers football, basketball, softball, and baseball.
1: Wish I would have known that before. 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

0: Here at Angels on Wheels, we treat our animals with the utmost care and respect. 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
1: Sure thing, Mike!
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0: Just this one. 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
1: We're a no-kill nonprofit shelter with a strong interview process so that animals like me find the perfect home.
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0: 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Oh, excuse us. That means it's time for
1: walks!
3: Whoa! Angels on Wheels. 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
0: Okay, sounds good. 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
0: 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I mean, aren't you Eric Clapton from, like, the Cream? How did you get my house?
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0: He's at the 30, 20, 10, 5. It's a touchdown, Utah! Kalen Clay! Wait, the play is still alive. They're saying he let go of the ball before he crossed the goal line. And Oregon runs it back for a touchdown.
1: For Kalen Clay, it was a humbling moment, but he didn't let stopping short of the goal line stop him short of his life's goals. Kalen became an All-American and played 4 years in the NFL. Overcoming. 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

trouble. 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

0: Mission Control, this is Big Bird. We're fueled up and ready for liftoff.
1: Roger that, Big Bird. All systems go. T-minus 5, 4, 3.
0: Wow, that's one heck of a view. Feels like it's missing something, though. This is ground control to me. That's better.
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1: One, two, three.
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0: Yeah, a dog.
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of the largest ocean on planet Earth, and she was seated next to this man who, you know, she had tried to start conversations, and the only thing she'd heard him say was just to order his Bloody Mary. And when she was sitting there and she was reading this really arduous magazine article about a third world country that she couldn't even pronounce the name of, and she's feeling very bored and very despondent, and

And she looks at the man and she says, "Where are we going?" And he looks at her and he says, "We're going to a party. It's a birthday party. It's your birthday party. Happy birthday, darling. We love you very, very, very, very, very, very, very much." And then he starts humming this little tune, and it kind of goes like this. It's kinda

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1: You're listening to FM 89 here with Isa. That was 99 by Slow Fiction here in New Music. If you have a song you'd like to hear, let us know at 630-637-8989. Many of you are having just as much of a great morning, or I hope only better, than me. I feel like we can only kick off our morning with some of the best tracks of all time. I don't know about you, but I need hype music. So typically, my music consists of reggaeton, something upbeat, low-key, a little bit of, like, house music. If not, just any kind of music you would hear at a rave. I've been listening to a lot of Thrill fans lately, who is actually following Flores y Fuego's account. I'm actually overjoyed. I wish I could, like, insert a meme of how I felt when I got the notification that Thrill fans was following us. He's a DJ based out of, I believe, Mexico. And don't quote me on that. He's Mexican-American, I think. But don't quote me to be exact. We have a lot of artists lined up that I hope will give you the same vibes and energy that the bands gives me when I need a good morning pick-me-up. Coming up next is Do Me a Favor by Stone Sour here on FM 89. If you have a song you'd like to hear again, let us know at 630-637-8989.

That was Girl Intentions by Freak Sluggy here on FM 89. Of course, we're playing your favorite new songs, especially such as that one. We're here with new music, and honestly, Girl Intentions is basically kind of the heartbeat of what it's like to be a girl. A lot of intention, a lot of confusion, and just kind of navigating what it's like to kind of transition, as they were saying, like girl to woman. I honestly need that in my Get Ready playlist. I feel like it's a little rebellious, so to say, but it's also very honest and true to the American teen vibes that I'm pretty sure they were going for. So, what are your thoughts? Let me know at 630-637-8989. Coming up next, though, we have Blood to Bleed by Raise Against here on FM 89.

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That was Arctic by Porchlight here in New Music. Definitely one of our more emo-ish tones, and I'm kind of here for it. You've been tuning in to Flores y Fuego aquí, 6 to 8 p.m. with me and it's Elle. We've been playing a lot of our favorite emo songs of the summer, and as much as we would love to just be playing emo music, we do have to leave that to What the Punk, which I believe is every Friday. So we'll have to let Sophia take over and give you all the best emo tunes for the evenings. But if you do have a song you'd like to hear, let us know at 630-637-8989.

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1: 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I adopted him from the Naperville Area Humane Society.
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That was Drive Park by Heathers here in New Music. Honestly, a little funk in there that I am so here for. I feel like more artists have slowly incorporated more and more electronic beats into their music, and honestly, I feel like it was very revolutionized, but also not ironic that we would be seeing more artists maximize the use of tech, whether that be in just instrumental, background, auto-tune, whatever it may be, and everything in between, and kind of adding their own flair to the mix. Honestly, I mean, we have so many new artists coming out with kind of the same ideas of incorporating more electronic stuff into their music, but to what extent does the electronic aspect of music take over and you begin to lose the actual music like sensation? Let me know what you think at 630-637-8989. Coming up next, we have Gone by Pulley here on FM 89.

You're listening to FM 89 here with Issa. That was Pretty by Harrison Gordon here in New Music. I know that we've been talking a lot about new music, new hits, new thrills, but we haven't really gotten to new adventures. I think the last time we were catching up on Friday, actually, yeah, last Friday, we were talking about my new adventures as the soccer team's social media manager. Let me tell you, I didn't think it was going to be as fun as it is. I'm going to keep it a buck with y'all, but I really had some enjoyment and really learning about the hands-on media that really goes behind into kind of recruitment style, how to get other people engaged, and what works for audiences that have already been preset. It's been really interesting to see if reels go well and what I can do to kind of increase their audience. So if you have any tips and tricks, let me know at 630-637-8989.

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You're listening to FM 89 here with Isa. That was Eternal Flame by Snarls here in New Music. And honestly, when I think about that song, it's just more hanging around with my friends, doing like tarot readings, like reading our future. Sometimes I need like a good like pick me up, and I will go through my deck and pick one just because it's more of a fortune thing for me. And I don't know, I feel like it's just really cool to have that, like a cool little something in your back pocket. But yeah, I don't know, Eternal Flame, I'm over here like thinking about like twin flames, and it has like very like, I don't want to say witchy, but it has like this eerie sense of energy that I am here for. And Eternal Flame literally gets played in my house at least once a day here. I love that song so much. Definitely became a Snarls fan after this. But let me know what you think at 6306 637-8989. We'll be back playing you your favorite tunes. This is Isa signing out for the morning.

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That was Pandemonium by Pamela for New Music on FM 89. So if you've been following North Central football, you know tomorrow is a pretty big deal. The Cardinals open the season tomorrow against Bethel University, and it's not your typical Week 1 matchup. It's pretty high stakes. North Central is ranked number one in the country, while Bethel is number two. And these two teams actually played each other in last year's quarterfinal matchup. North Central ended up winning that game 35-21, but Bethel did a really good job of limiting Garrett Wilson in the North Central passing game, as Wilson only finished with 81 yards. On the other hand, the Cardinals finished with 312 rushing yards, so they'll certainly be looking to replicate that tomorrow. And I'll really be looking at that North Central passing game. Hopefully they can get it going early and put this one out of reach for the season opener. Up next is Saturday Nights by Nickelback.

That was Stain by Lemonsucker for New Music on FM 89. So I wanted to give you a pretty interesting stat going into tomorrow's game. The last team to beat North Central at home was Bethel University. You'd have to go all the way back to 2018 when Bethel came into Naperville for the second round of the D3 playoffs and beat North Central 27-24 in a pretty tightly contested game. And since then, North Central has turned Benedetti-Worley Stadium into one of the toughest places to play in the country. And considering these teams have only played three times ever, I think there's a pretty interesting story here. Bethel may have that one home game over North Central, but the Cardinals lead the overall series 2-1. And I don't know about you, but I have them taking it home tomorrow. Really looking forward to a good game, and it'll be a very good early season matchup. So, yeah, stay tuned. Next up is Why Am I Still Broke by Treaty of Paris.

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That was New America by Kenny Hoopla and Albert Hammond Jr. for New Music on FM 89. If you're looking for two players to watch out for tomorrow's game, I would start with the quarterbacks. North Central's Garrett Wilson and Bethel's Cooper Drews are both coming off huge seasons, and both are expected to be some of the front runners as the best QB in D3 football. Wilson and Drews both threw for over 3,000 yards and 40 touchdowns last season, but I'd say Wilson's story is probably the more interesting one. He started college at Oklahoma State, transferred to JUCO, and eventually ended up here at North Central. So he's gone from D1 football to JUCO to now becoming the starter for the number one team in Division 3. And now he gets the start against the number two team in the country. So if you do have a chance to watch tomorrow, it's going to be a pretty good test right out of the gate. And we'll see if they can get that passing game going and get a strong start to the season. Next up is Blood Red Summer by Coheed and Cambria.

0: do.
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0: people. Let's get this musical number done. Places, Feed My Starving Children musical, take one.
1: No. We do not have the budget for that, okay? We are not doing a musical number.
0: Well, what's your big idea, huh?
1: We just tell people that Feed My Starving Children is a nonprofit organization that works to provide food for anyone in need and that they're always looking for volunteers. Then we tell them to call 630-851-0404 to learn more. See how much cheaper that is?
2: That's not bad.
0: All right, everyone, pack it up and turn that music off.

That was Madness by Ceremony for New Music on FM 89. And obviously, Garrett Wilson is going to get a lot of the attention tomorrow for the game, but I'm pretty interested in Donovan McNeil. He ran for 144 yards and 3 touchdowns against Bethel in last year's playoff game. So if Bethel tries to do what they did last year and take the passing game out, take Garrett Wilson out of the equation, McNeil could be the guy that decides this game. He finished last season with nearly 1,600 rushing yards and 13 touchdowns, so he's definitely someone I'll be watching tomorrow and someone who's slated for a big season. Up next is Never You Mind by Semisonic.

That was superseded by Mold for new music on FM 89. And shout out to Dave from Glendale Heights for the request of Black Coffee in Bed by Squeeze. That'll be next up after the break. And on the Bethel side of things, one guy I'm watching for tomorrow's game is Albert Rundell. He had more than 1,500 receiving yards and 22 touchdown catches last year, which is pretty crazy. North Central held him to just 46 yards, though, in the playoff game last year, so it'll be interesting to see if the Cardinals can do that once again. Rundell is back for his senior season, so North Central are going to have their hands full tomorrow as he's set for another great season. But I don't know about you, but I have the Cardinals taking this. So next up is Black Coffee in Bed by Squeeze.

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1: Thank you. Oh, and could I have another glass of water, please?
0: No.
1: I'm sorry? What just happened?
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1: Can I just have another glass of water?
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That was Closer by the Linda Lindas for New Music on FM 89. And before I let you get back to the music, I want to bring you back to the game in North Central football one last time, because North Central doesn't exactly have an easy start to the season tomorrow against Bethel, and it also doesn't get easier next week. The Cardinals travel to Wartburg, which is ranked 9th in the country, so we're looking at two top 10 games in the first 2 weeks of the season. So that's one thing I'll be looking out for, because we know North Central is talented. We know they're the number one team in the country, and they have some of the best players in D3 football with Garrett Wilson, Donovan McNeil, and Matt Janiak. So they have the talent, but you know, rankings and preseason All-Americans don't really mean much once that game actually starts. So we'll see if they can live up to those preseason expectations, if all this hype is actually justified, and I believe it is. But shout out to Skogs from St. Charles. Next up is Thunderstruck by AC/DC.

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Hello, my name is Sonia Kapoor, and you were just vibing to Blood, and that is the new music on Your Home for Pure Rock. So let's talk about stress. Stress is all around us, but we have to keep working on getting better at managing stress. You know, some people, when they're stressed and something is bothering them, what they do is they try to get the important stuff done first, like the urgent task, and then they do the small task. But for me, I think what helps is getting the small task done first and then the larger important task. And I don't know why I like doing that. I think it's just because sometimes if I'm doing the important task first, then the small tasks keep like eating at me, like, oh, I have to get this done, so let's just get this done as fast as possible. And I'm not really able to focus on the tasks that I'm doing on hand. But feel free to let me know. Are you more of a under pressure worker, or just like you like to take your time and get things done? Up next, we have Sugar.

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0: buddy. On the topic of suspension. And before that, you were listening to some good music by Fat Dog. So back to the topic of stress management, we have Clay with us, and I would like to ask you, Clay, what techniques do you use for stress management?
1: I've always used like the count to 10 method, or I like to play some single player story games to calm me down, but that's stress free.
0: Yeah, and you know what another technique is for stress management? Exercise. So now going to the sports update.
1: Good morning, sports fans. It's 10:30 a.m., and I'm Clay with the WONC Sports Update. The 2026 Men's Cardinal Cross Country Team prepares to put one foot in front of the other this evening at 6 p.m. in St. James Farm for the North Central College Cross Country Invitational. The Cardinals earned the number 14 spot in the preseason rankings after a top 10 national finish last season. Head coach Matt Sinnott praises the culture here at North Central as he enters his fifth season as the Cardinals' leader. North Central won its 51st consecutive conference title last year as they sent all 10 runners to the All-College Conference of Illinois and Wisconsin list. With 10 meets on the 2026 campaign, the Cardinals will have no shortage of opportunities to showcase a strong foundation as they prepare for another trip to the NCAA Division III Cross-Country Championships. And last night, the lumber went cold for the Brewers as they dropped the series finale against the Cubs 2-1. Pete Crow Armstrong's two-run homer in the third was all that was needed offensively for the Cubs. PCA is currently sprinting away with the MVP award right now with the odds at minus 1,600. The Brewers still stand at number one in the MLB, 8 games ahead in the division with 21 games remaining. The Cubs stand with 79 wins and 62 losses as they prepare for another series with the Brewers on Monday in Milwaukee. And for a national story, the longest losing streak in the FBS came to an end on Thursday night after the University of Massachusetts defeated Rutgers 37-21, ending a 16-game losing streak against FBS opponents dating all the way back to 2023. UMass quarterback William Watson III had a near-perfect outing, going 19 of 22 for 197 yards and 3 touchdowns through the air, completing passes to 8 different receivers and tallying himself a 91.5 total QBR. The team's defense had 7 tackles for loss, including 5 sacks in the evening, while forcing 4 turnovers. UMass heads back home to play Sacred Heart next weekend. Our next sportscast is at 1:30 p.m. For WONC Sports, I'm Clay. Thank you.

0: been lost at sea for weeks, with only my phone and mobile hotspot. 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
0: Sweet, you're a lifesaver.
1: No problem. Now go drink some water. You're dehydrated.

Hello, I am Sonia Kapoor, and you were listening to some wonderful music by Fiddlehead on the topic of stress management. You know, one thing that I think is a wonderful thing to just grow as a person and gain confidence, and I feel like, I don't know if this helps you stress management, but I think it does, because like it makes you more confident in yourself, and this, what you're doing is basically going out of your comfort zone and trying something new. Like, I'm a numbers person. I really like dealing with data and calculations and that kind of stuff, but then I also like to experiment with poetry and get creative. But up next, we actually have a song called Numbers by Weezer.

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Feel free to request songs at 630-637-8989. Up next, we have Talon Rain.

That was some new music that you were just rocking to. It was by Knuckle Bones on Commercial Free Rock. I am Sani Kapoor, and let's talk about technology. Do you think technology is good for society or bad for society? I feel like it's a good mix. Like, you have to use it in moderation. Like social media, a lot of people spend so much time on social media, and it's a great way to connect with people, especially if you're far away. However, sometimes it can bring some comparison, and then you can feel sad if you see your friends doing something and you feel like you're missing out. And people get so imprisoned in their phones. But up next, we have Jailbreak by Thin Lizzy, which is a request from Chris from Geneva. Enjoy!

Hello. So that was 1187, and I hope you enjoyed those tunes. I'm Sonia Kapoor, and you are listening to the classics, to the cutting edge. So back to technology. I want to say I really appreciated all your comments on technology, and I think it's really fascinating to see how it will develop through the years. I'm sure back a long time ago, we could not imagine all the things that we have now, like AI and self-driving cars and all that stuff. But up next, we have Sound of Silence, which is a request from Brian from Lombard. Hope you enjoy the song.

0: This is Naperville's Pure Rock Voice, and you were just listening to Ocarina. I'm Sonia Kapoor, and you know, one thing about me is I consider myself to have a good memory, but one thing I can never remember is passwords. It's always such a process. Like, you have, like, verification codes and authenticator codes, and then you gotta, like, remember all, and I try to have, like, one password for everything, but then I always end up changing it. And yeah, so if somebody else always forgets their password, they're not alone. But up next, we have music by the Spin Doctor.
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0: Verdad, that's just my vibe.
1: Now how about we open up some drinks and really get this party started? You did remember to buy the cases, right?
0: Huh?

That was Red Barchetta by Rush. Thank you for tuning in to WORNC FM 89 here at North Central Campus. My name is Moises. I'll be with you for the next 2 hours, and it's been really hot these past few days. I was really surprised because usually I don't feel it's ever been this hot in September before. I feel like it wasn't even this hot during this past summer. I feel like I never really felt like this. And I just want to say that if you're interested in tomorrow's football game, it's been moved to 11 a.m. just due to the heat. They said it might be a little bit too hot to play, so they moved it forward 1 hour. So instead of a noon start, it's going to start at 11 a.m. for those who are interested. And anyways, yeah. Next up, we have Date with the Night. And if you have any song recommendations, just text us at 630-637-8989 here at North Central Campus.

Welcome back to WONC FM 89 here in the Central Campus. That was Genocidal, Haman Dies by System of the Down. It's been pretty hot today. I really don't like the heat. I'm more of like a fall guy. It's probably like my a favorite season. I'm not the biggest fan of the cold or the heat. So I'm kind of more in the middle, kind of like George with a hoodie type of vibe. And if you have any song recommendations, just text me at 630-637-8989. Or if you want to share what you're going to do over the weekend, just text me at that same number. And next up, we got How Dare You by LS Dunes.

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That was How Be You by The Replacement here at FM89 WONC here at North Central College. Thank you, Dave, for that request. That was a pretty good song. I was a big fan of it. That was my first time actually hearing it, which is what I kind of like about being here at the DJ. Growing up, I was really into hip-hop, a little bit of pop. Over the past few years, I've gone more into Spanish music. So, like, this type of music that I'm not really too familiar with, you know, just working here, being for the DJ for 2 hours, I feel like I'm in a whole new world when it comes to music. You know, I'm hearing songs that I've never heard before. People who request songs like Dave, once again, thank you. They kind of put me out to new music that I've never heard before, and I kind of like that part of the job. And I just want to hear about how you guys got into this type of music. Did you grow up with it? Was it one concert that kind of changed your life and got you into the music? Do you play any instruments and that's why you got into this type of music? Just let me know. Or if you have any song requests, just text me at 630-637-8989, and let's continue with the music.

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1: Are you a dementia caregiver? 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I'm Bill, and I want to thank you for the

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And now, let's get back to the music.

Pandemonium. That was new music here at FM 89 here at North Central College. That was Pandemonium by Pamela. And I forgot to say it, but I went to the Cubs game on Tuesday, which was pretty nice. I got there around the third inning. I had class until 5:30. I decided to take the

highway there. Probably worst mistake of my whole life. Traffic was so bad. I think the game began at like 6:40. I got there maybe like a little bit past 7. I think they were already on the third. It might have been second late inning, actually, now that I think about it. But I had a lot of fun. They were up 3-0. They had Boyden pitching until the sixth inning. And once they got him out, it kind of just all went down the drain, you know? I think they went through like 4 or 5 pitchers from the sixth inning all the way to like the end of the game. It was like so crazy. Like each time, like I would look at the pitcher, he'll be walking off the pitch, and it was, I don't know. But I did have fun at the game. I went with some of my friends for one of my best friend's birthday, which was nice to do for him. And I had fun. I think that might have been my second Cubs game that I've gone to. I've been to more White Sox games, but you know, I'm more of a fan of the Cubs. But yeah, I had fun, man. Let me know if you were also at the game. Or if you have any song requests, text me at 630-637-8989. And up next, we got Black Cow by Steely Dan.

That was new music here at FM 89 here at North Central College. It was Stain by Lemonsucker. I'm commentating my first football game tomorrow, actually. Pretty nervous about it. Also, at the same time, pretty excited. I've been trying to try out new things since I transferred to this school. I got my associates at DuPage, but at DuPage, I wasn't really involved with the school too much. I would just like go to my classes and then just go home or go like straight to work. I wouldn't like really talk to anybody. So when I transferred to this school, you know, I kind of like set a goal for myself that I was gonna like be more open. I was gonna try out new things. I was gonna get out of my comfort zone. And I think I've been doing a good job at that. You know, I joined the radio. I'm not part of the school newspaper, which I'm pretty excited and nervous about too. But I think it's good for me. You know, I don't think it's good to be comfortable all the time. You kind of gotta, you know, break out of your shell sometimes. Kind of like try out new things, learn and meet new people. And I was just curious, like, have you guys done anything that was like new to you this year? You know, like a new job, a new experience, move maybe to like a new city. Like, what has been new to you this year? I would really like to know that. Or if you have a song request, just text me at 630-637-8989. And up next, we have Say by Sleeping at Last.

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Thank you for tuning in to WONC FM 89 here at North Central College. That was new music, Arctic by Porchlights. I'm a big fan of them. We had like a little giveaway for one of their concerts last semester. I didn't get the tickets, but I heard it was a good concert. I have a few of their songs in my playlist, but I'm pretty excited for this weekend. As I said before, I'm going to commentate my first football game. Tomorrow I'm gonna try to get concert tickets to Omar Courts. He's like a artist. He's pretty much just Spanish. I think he's from Colombia. If I had to guess, it's either Colombia or Puerto Rico. I'm gonna try to get like last day tickets. I'm gonna go with my cousins. They were saying that they have luck all the time when they get last day tickets. I've never gotten tickets on the last day or like the day of the concert, so I don't know how it's gonna go. Hopefully we do get tickets and hopefully it's a good concert. And then Sunday I work, so probably could take up my whole day, but it should be a good day tomorrow and I'm pretty excited for it. If you want to share what you're going to do over the weekend, just let me know. You can also text me for a song request at 630-637-8989 here at North Central College. And now let's get back to the music.

0: Teacher Lauren Johnson returned all the graded essays but one. He believed that one student was capable of more.
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0: The student wrote a new one about excellence. Instead of just grading an essay, Mr. Johnson changed a life. I am that student. I became a writer, and I wrote this to thank him.
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That was new music on FM 89. You just listened to Lock In by Where's Jimmy. I'm Joanna, and I'm going to be with you guys for the next 2 hours. This is actually my first time on air by myself. Pretty exciting. I'm a new student here on campus. I'm a transfer from a local community college. Honestly, it feels a little bit like a full circle moment for me. About 6.5 years ago, I was part of a local speech and debate club, and my coach actually rented out North Central Campus for one of our tournaments during spring break. And one of my favorite events that I did there was actually news broadcasting. It was super, super fun, and so I'm really glad that I have the opportunity to do this here. All right. So next up, we have Man in the Box, written by Alice in Chains.

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1: I think that I'm starting to fight. I'm putting your happiness before mine. Last year was pretty shit.

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You just heard Polls by Special Features. As I mentioned before, I'm a new student on campus, and this is my first time DJing here over at WONC. Super, super excited to be here. Definitely already feeling overwhelmed by the semester, but honestly, I really like to keep busy, and sometimes I definitely enjoy the chaos more than just spending my summers, honestly, not really doing all that much. Up next, we got No Surprises by Radiohead. And if you have any song requests, please don't hesitate to text us over at 630-637-8989.

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0: 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Are you nuts?
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You just heard Eternal Flame by Snarls. As I mentioned before, I am new to North Central College, and I just joined the radio station this semester. Super exciting things. One of the major differences between North Central and the community college that I attended is that my commute is about twice as long. So currently I'm trying to expand my Spotify catalog. Obviously, I have a lot of rock and roll on there, mostly the Beatles, but a couple other things sprinkled in. I listen to a lot of different pop artists, a big Broadway person. But if you guys have any suggestions on things that either I should add to my playlist, or I can play here for you on WONC, please don't hesitate to text at 630-637-8989. Up next, we have Here Is Gone by Goo Goo Dolls.

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That was Souvlaki Space Station, a request from Timo from Naperville. Up next, we've got Kill or Be Kind by Samantha Fish.

You're listening to New Music on FM 89. That was Drive Park by Heathers. I'm Joanna. I'm new to the station, and you might have heard me talk earlier. I'm super excited to be here now that we're getting into sort of like almost the last quarter of the year. We're getting towards a lot of our favorite holidays, Thanksgiving and Christmas. And with that, we've got a lot of really exciting new movies coming out that I honestly can't wait for. Coming up this Thanksgiving weekend, we have the new Hunger Games sequel, Sunrise on the Reaping. I thought the book was really, really incredible. I also really liked the last prequel movie that came out almost 3 years ago. So I think this will be a great addition to the saga. And I hope. So up next, we've got Bad Decisions by The Strokes.

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You just heard the Rockefeller Skank from Fatboy Slim. And you're listening to more music on FM 89. 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

That was more new music on FM 89. You just heard Girl Intentions from Freak Slug. As I was saying earlier, this Thanksgiving and Christmas weekends, we've got a lot of new releases that some people are anticipating more than others. One in particular that I've definitely heard a lot of people talk about is Avengers Doomsday, kind of like new endgame for Phase 4. Overall, I think a lot of the movies in Phase 4 have been pretty good. I mean, I only watch them casually, but I liked Guardians 3. I thought Multiverse of Madness had a really good concept. The execution might have been a little bit better. So overall, I'm not quite sure what to expect from Doomsday, but I'm just hoping that it will be good and something we can actually look forward to. So anyway, up next we have another request coming in from Timo. We've got Acquiescence by Oasis.

0: 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How can I serve you today?
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0: Okay, sounds good. We'll have that right out for you.
1: 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It's calm.
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You just heard Pilot Light from Sincere Engineer. As I've been talking about before, we've got a lot of new movies coming up this holiday season. I know one that definitely a lot more people are excited about more than they are for Doomsday is the third installment in the Dune saga, which, as excited as I am for, I gotta be honest, it's been a while since I've seen them, so I really need to carve some time into my schedule to rewatch both the previous movie so that I can actually be prepared and not be completely confused about what's going on. If you have any other recommendations for cool sci-fi movies, let me know. Up next, we've got another request coming in, Dim by Data. If you have any requests you would like us to play, don't hesitate to text us at 630-637-8989.

That was Dim by Dada. This is Joanna, and so sad to say I'm coming up at the end of my time today, but it's been a great time with you, so I'm glad that you came and stuck around. Up next, we've got another request, Sign of the Southern Cross by Black Sabbath.

0: I'm Chris Jakimick. 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

New music here on FM 89. That was Everything Is Fine by Movements. And this is Lola. I'll be hanging out with you for the next couple of hours here. Been a bit, again, all the things about the new move, but some new changes that have been happening. We have our first football game of the season. And if you haven't heard me talk before, you might not know, but I am part of the marching band here on campus. So I go to all the home football games, play at halftime, play in the stands, all those things. But if you haven't been outside recently, you wouldn't know. It's been very, very hot. So actually, our football game time kickoff start got moved up an hour. So that makes things a little bit chaotic for our marching band, as well as, of course, the football team and everyone else who's actually playing at the game. But it's definitely going to be an intense one. Not only is it going to be intense heat, but it's also just going to be an intense game in general. We're facing Bethel University, which, if you've seen, they are ranked number 2 in our conference, with North Central ranked number 1. So definitely starting off with a bang for our football season, which is pretty nice. Nice intense one to get us started. But more on that later. We'll get back to the music here for you. This is going to be Flash Junk Mine by Milky Chance.

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That was Enhancement Talent by Public Opinion here for our new music. So like I was mentioning, we have a maybe chaotic, maybe very intense first football game of the season happening tomorrow. But kind of want to backtrack to marching band season in general. So we'll have our first public performance tomorrow, which always can be a little nerve-wracking, even though I've done marching band for 8 years now. But if you don't know, North Central actually hired a new athletic bands director this year. So his name is Dr. Wufu. We've had a really great kind of like band camp and rehearsal process with him so far. But with this being our first performance with a new director, there's definitely some nerves there. But we're definitely excited. It's maybe going to be a little interesting because of this new kickoff time, because it's so hot, all of those things. But definitely looking forward to the halftime performance and to play in the stands overall. It's always fun to be doing that. And this is my senior year, so it's going to be my last first time doing a football game as well, having that first football game of the season. So definitely very excited for it all. But we will move on from football to get back to the music here for you. This is going to be Brainwasher by Bear Jr.

New music here on FM 89. That was New America by Kenny Hoopla and Albert Hammond Jr. So kind of wrapping up this topic of conversation here about my marching band experience for this season. Like I said, definitely looking forward to the game tomorrow. Excited to see, or for audiences rather, to see what our show is for this year. So that's always fun, to kind of like the big reveal at the first football game, home football game of the season, to be like, ooh, what's the marching band going to play this year? Definitely a very big fan of our lineup, which I can't always say for the music I've played in marching band before. Sometimes I'm a fan of the artist, sometimes I'm not, but definitely this year we have four really great songs by four really great artists, in my humble opinion. So I've enjoyed learning that music so far in this season, which always makes things, you know, easier when you actually enjoy the music that you are playing for marching band and all those things, which, like I mentioned, I've been doing marching band. This is my eighth year doing marching band now, and I can't say I've always loved the music that I've had to play for it before. So that will make it nice and exciting for tomorrow. If you have any requests, feel free to chime in. 630-637-8989 is the number to text. We have our happy hour coming up very soon, so definitely start to get those requests rolling in. And speaking of requests, we have one coming up next. This is San Francisco by Alkaline Trio.

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The Angels Share by Ted Leo and the Pharmacist. And next up, we're going to have a request for Skogs from St. Charles. Actually, this is a song that I play in pep band all the time. So very prevalent to the marching band I was talking about earlier. This is Tusk by Fleetwood Mac.

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Space Cowboy by the Steve Miller Band. That was a request for Tim in Naperville. If you have any requests, this is our all request happy hour, so feel free to send them in to 630-637-8989. For this hour, though, I just kind of want to chat about something that happened this past week in school, which is the Student Engagement Fair. This happens at the beginning of every semester here on North Central's campus, and it's where basically every single club, every single organization on campus has a table laid out on our big lawn on campus, and it's where people, new students and returning, can go around to all the tables and see what different types of clubs the school has to offer. So it's a fun way where you can like meet new people, you can get some free like stickers and pens and candy, and you can sign up for like the group chats and the email lists for all these different clubs that you may be interested in, which I always think is very cool. It just feels like a day that is very much like kind of like a good example of the college experience, which is pretty fun. But coming up next, I'll kind of chat about my own club here on campus and what we do. But we'll get back to the music here for you. This is some Wet Leg, a request for Gianna in Naperville.

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That was a request for John from Plainfield. More Than It Hurts You by The Front Bottoms. Keep sending in the request to 630-637-8989. We are in our all request happy hour, so feel free to keep sending in. And next one is a good one to add to your playlist. This is for Todd from Wheaton, Dark Storm by The Jezebels.

0: crazy little thing called Love by Queen. That was a request from Reggie in Lombard. And now I'm joined here with Will. Will, I was talking about the student engagement earlier. I don't know if you happened to go to it yesterday, but lots of clubs, lots of organizations out there. Did you happen to attend?
1: I did. It was a whole lot of fun. Checked out a bunch of clubs, some of which I didn't even know existed beforehand. Definitely got to sign up.
0: Yeah, it's really crazy how many clubs North Central has. Some of them are very niche too. So, but away from the clubs, we got to learn more about sports. What is going on right now?
1: Well, in North Central college news, the number one ranked Cardinal football team is host the number two Bethel University for a rematch of the 2025 NCAA quarterfinals, which the Cardinals won 35-21. This marks the first time in history that the top two teams will meet to kick off the season for D3. The North Central Cardinals are 3-1 against Bethel all time, with their only loss coming in the 2018 playoffs. They hope to beat the Royals again this Saturday. In Chicago sports, the White Sox lost 2-6 on the road to the Houston Astros last night, with the only runs from the Sox being able to come from Antonucci and Rogers hitting two in the second. The Astros were able to win thanks to a collapse from Castillo, who gave up 6 hits and 6 earned runs in only 4 innings of pitching. He gave up 4 of those runs and 3 of those hits in the third, and the game was unfortunately scoreless after that. They hope to bounce back at home against the Twins tonight at 6:40. And finally, in national news, after a year of investigation, the LA Clippers were found guilty of helping their star player Kawhi Leonard receive outside compensation from business partners to circumvent the salary cap. The NBA dropped the hammer on the Clippers, forcing them to pay a $30 million fine, suspending their owners, Steve Ballmer, and their business president, Gilman Zucker, for 1 year, as well as their basketball president, Lawrence Frank, for 6 months, fined Kawhi Leonard for $700,000, banned his former advisor from the NBA for 5 years, and the biggest of them all, forced the Clippers to forfeit 5 years of first-round picks, along with being monitored by the NBA directly for 5 years. This is all very unfortunate since the Clippers weren't even keeping Kawhi as he's been traded to the Toronto Raptors. It's hard to see how the Clippers will bounce back from this as an organization. The next sportscast is at 10 a.m. on Tuesday. From WONC, I'm Will, and thank you for listening.

Yellow Lead Better by Pearl Jam. If you want to keep hearing any of your requests, feel free to send them in 630-637-8989. We have our happy hour wrapping up in the next 20 minutes, so definitely get in your requests now. Speaking of requests, this will be one for John from Elgin, Blue Sky Mine by Midnight Oil.

Teenagers by My Chemical Romance, a request from Will from iTasca. So in this last little break chatting with you right now, I want to mention the student org that I was personally have been representing for the past 2 years now, actually. It's called Catalyst Creative, and we are an arts management organization. So a lot of things that we do are related to theater, which if you've heard me talk before at all, you know I'm a big theater kid. But we're kind of more than that too. We like to do other things. So whether that's more of a media thing, a film thing, music, bunch of different things, as long as it's related to, you know, the arts in some way, shape, or form. So a lot of the things we do are helping students here at North Central kind of launch whatever their like artistic thing may be. So for example, next semester we're gonna be helping out someone who pitched their play to us, and we're gonna have like a little table read of the play, and maybe even depending on how the table read goes, we'll be able to help them kind of like perform that play as well. So kind of a fun thing that I really love being a part of, which with my theater major that I'm studying here, it's kind of the perfect thing, perfect club organization for me. But we'll get back to the music here for you on FM 89. This is going to be Car Radio by 21 Pilots.

I ponder of something great. My lungs will fill and then deflate. They fill with fire, exhale desire. I know it's dire, my time today. I have these thoughts, so often I ought to replace that slot with what I once bought. Cause somebody stole my car radio, and now I just sit in silence. Sometimes quiet is violent. I find it hard to hide it. My pride is no longer inside. It's on my sleeve, my skin will scream, reminding me of who I killed inside my dream. I hate this car that I'm driving. There's no hiding for me. I'm forced to deal with what I feel. There is no distraction to mask what is real. I could pull the steering wheel. I have these thoughts, so often I ought to replace that slot with what I once bought. Cause somebody stole my car radio, and now I just sit in silence.

ponder of something terrifying, cause this time there's no sound to hide behind. To find over the course of our human existence, one thing consists of consistence, and it's that we're all battling fear. Oh dear, I don't know.

0: sit in silence.
1: Car Radio by 21 Pilots once again. I'm going to be wrapping up my time here with you today, but thank you for hanging out with me, listening to me talk about student orgs and my own student org here on North Central's campus. It's been a fun time, to be sure. And thanks for hanging out with me for the happy hour, all the wonderful requests that we got. But one final request to wrap it up. Definitely stick around, though, for more great music here on FM 89. This is going to be a request for Rachel, Effortlessly by Field Music.

Punk roots, emo feels, pop punk hooks. This is What the Punk on WONC, Naperville, Chicago.

You were just listening to Apology by Elisana on What the Punk. I'm your host, Sophia. Welcome. I'm so excited to be here, as always. Today, I have a very special spotlight. I am spotlighting People Are Ugly today. Yay! Who's excited? I'm excited. Yes, I know, another pop punk band. I promise I will get a little punkier for next week. But for now, let's enjoy what we have. We are going pop punk. Today is People Are Ugly. Like I said, I'm excited to get it started. For everyone who put in their, like, would it be votes? I don't know, like, sign up for the Riot Fest tickets. Thank you for doing so. If you won, congratulations. If you didn't, I'm so sorry. But that's okay. Because Riot Fest comes all year round, and I have some special content for you for Riot Fest. So get excited for that. That's coming up in the next couple weeks. For now, I've got some great music. We're going emo, we're going punk, we're going pop punk. Yes, I know that's what we always do, but I'm just, like, really excited for it today. So that's okay. Yeah, let's kick it off with, we're doing a little female-fronted emo band. This is Yours Truly. The song is High Hopes by Yours Truly.

That was She's Not Gone Yet, But She's Leaving by the Fratellis on What the Punk. I'm Sophia, and I love that song. Every single time that song comes on, I feel like I become a new person. It's everyone needs to stop talking for 3 minutes and 50 seconds, because I'm about to hit bar for bar, word for word. Everyone is 10 seconds to stop talking before I'm just screaming over them, because I'm hitting bar for bar, word for word. So, yeah. Every time I do this, I'm like, wow, I like love the songs. I pick all the songs. It's literally my own music, and I'm like, wow, I love this. So I feel like, has anyone seen Camp Rock? There's this scene in Camp Rock where Demi Lovato is like doing something. It might have been like one of Demi Lovato's friends or something is like doing something, and the friend is like playing on like a keyboard over, and then they're like, she's really good. That's how I feel every time I do this. If you haven't seen Camp Rock, that doesn't make a lot of sense to you, and it's not funny. So watch Camp Rock so you can get the joke, and then let me know at 630-637-8989 that it was super funny. Also, follow the Instagram with the punk 89.1. Earlier this week, I'm like jumping back and forth on topics. Earlier this week, I DJed an event with Turntable Poets. If you're not watching Turntable Poets, lock in, listen to Turntable Poets on Thursdays 6 to 8. And it was so fun. Like, I know I've DJed many events at What the Punk, has been canceled many a times for these DJ events, but they're just so fun. So if you have that opportunity to like follow us on Instagram on WNC89.1, and just check out those DJ events, are super cool, so definitely do that. Up next, I've got some more of my favorite music. This is a really good one. This is On the Back Burner by The Raidens.

Just playing was Go Away by Weezer on What the Punk. I'm Sophia. That song just recently got... Okay, low-key, that's kind of a lie. So maybe like 2 or 3 months ago, it got super big on TikTok. And I don't know why. I don't know like what started or like kicked it off. But everyone was like, you're being a fake Weezer fan. I think that's really funny. Because I don't really know, like, if you're a Weezer fan, like, you let the people know. Like, I gotta be honest. Like, if someone is a Weezer fan, like, they're screaming it from the rooftops. So, telling someone, like, a fake Weezer fan, I just think that's so funny. But let me know. I mean, if you think otherwise, let me know at 630-637-8989. But... Hate to say it to the Weezer fans. As a Weezer fan, I'm going on air live, letting the people know that I'm a Weezer fan, and I think that the people would like scream it. So if that tells you anything. Anyways, it is finally spotlight time. I'm so excited. We, like I said, we're doing a little People Are Ugly today. Pop punk band that actually just started kind of recently, well, semi-recently. It's been like 3-4 years, I believe, since they started. So our drummer, Tristan Kevich, he booked a show at Whiskey A Go-Go, which is like this huge like dance club in LA. He spent 2 years just like cold calling them. And then Whiskey A Go-Go gave a time slot. And then he was like, I actually don't have a band. So he had to get a band together. So he found their singer, Zach Dosey, and then Zachary had a bassist named Bill Beers. So Bill Beers came, and then they have a guitarist as well named Julian Del Grosso. So then they all came together, and then 5 days later they like did the show, and now they sell out all their shows. Their very first live show, they sold out. They started off with, like, more of, like, a YouTube vibes. After they did that show at Whiskey A Go-Go, they started, like, posting stuff all over their all over their YouTube, which made them go super viral. And then they started playing at major festivals after they kept, like, going super big and selling out shows. They played at Lollapalooza, which I don't remember. I don't know which Lollapalooza they played at, but I don't think it was one that I was at. And then Warped Tour as well, which is insane. And then they end up releasing their debut full-length album, Garage, which just came out, I want to say, like, 10 months ago. First off is one of their singles. They have a bunch of singles that I really like. I played one last week, if y'all remember that. But this is Deep End by People Are Ugly. Let's kick off this spotlight.

We know you love pop punk, and so do we. This is What the Punk on FM 89.

That was El Camino by People Are Ugly on What the Punk. I'm your host, Sophia. We're about halfway through our spotlight for today. I'm living. Are you guys living? I'm living. Let me know. But a quick on the writing for People Are Ugly. Also, I specifically picked El Camino because one, it's on one of their albums, I believe the new one that just came out. And two, because of Grave Animosity, who I have played before, and I interviewed live, so major Grave Animosity shout out. They have a song called El Camino Car Crash. Maybe I'll play it a little bit later, actually. But that is the reasoning behind playing El Camino, in case you're wondering. Now, writing process. So, obviously, they're high energy, like, more nostalgic, mix of a late 90s, early 2000, like, pop punk, like, power chord situation. And they record all of their music, like, pretty independently. They have a really cool YouTube video where they build their, like, debut album, Garage, like, in, like, I think it's, like, 38 hours or something like that. Like, that doesn't make sense, Sophia. Like, 48 hours or something like that. And it was, like, really cool to watch. But yeah, they kind of build this, like, raw, like, live band sound, through their recordings. They have a couple of, like, collaborating writings, but mostly it's kind of just them. And honestly, apparently a lot of people have more of, like, a mixed reaction on their writings, because they think they're a little too, like, simple on pop culture references, but I think people are haters. I think it's good. And there's always, like, a good mix of, like, that 90s 2000s vibe that I get from them, and I think that's really making a comeback, and I'm so glad, because I love Blink-182, and they just give such a good Blink-182 vibe. Like, not totally the same, of course, because I don't think anything could ever be the same as Markopis, but very similar. I've got some more coming up. This is A Sad, Sad Song by People Are Ugly.

You were just listening to The Way I Am by People Are Ugly on What the Punk. That wraps up our spotlight, and I'm Sophia. Thoughts, opinions, I lived, I loved. I just discovered them, what, like 2 weeks ago, 3 weeks ago? I thought they were really good. I think that there's big things coming for them. Already playing at Warped Tour and Lollapalooza after, with only having like, I think like two albums out. Like, that's crazy. I don't know. That just feels like there's definitely something good in the making. I saw they did an interview with Riot Fest, so I'm kind of hoping that they're going to play at Riot Fest 1 year. So, Riot Fest, if you're listening, let me know, because I'm curious. But, not that you would just tell me, but I will tell the people, I promise. Yeah, so that finished off with The Way I Am, which is from their second album, I want to say, or like their first, like, kind of more like EP. Up next, we are going a little bit more punky, and we're going female fronted punk band. This is What Kind of Monster Are You by Slant Six.

Three chords, one mission. Chaos. This is punk at its purest. What the Punk on FM 89. Too emo for the party. Too punk to care. 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

The loudest 2 hours of the week start now. This is What the Punk on WONC, Naperville, Chicago.